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7: Hi there, Alana McIntyre here with the latest. More mayhem at Sydney Airport, where two planes have nearly collided this morning. A Jetstar Airbus that was heading to the Gold Coast had to quickly brake on the tarmac to dodge being hit by a massive international Qatar Boeing 777. As a result of the quick braking action, one person has suffered minor injuries.
8: With the sudden stop, we have had a situation where one of our cabin crew is injured. We will be returning to the bay. I'm just trying to organise that.
7: The Jetstar pilot is pointing the finger at the tug towing the Qatar plane, but the details around the incident are yet to be confirmed. It's the second near miss at Sydney Airport in the last 2 weeks. A man is fighting for life after being found on the ground in Melbourne with stab wounds in what's believed to be a random attack. Police think he may have been hit in the head first with a helmet after midnight at South Yarra before being stabbed. A woman who crashed into a bus shelter in Sydney's north has been charged with 11 offences. A group of people waiting for a bus managed to get out of the way as her Audi smashed into the shelter at Lane Cove yesterday. The 29-year-old woman was seen swerving through traffic beforehand. She's accused of running down the road before trying to enter other cars to escape after the crash. And the Weather Bureau is being accused of making more than 600 wrong predictions over the last 2.5 years in Queensland. That's according to an investigation by the Sunday Mail. Crows have survived a scare from Richmond to keep their top four hopes alive. Adelaide coach Matthew Nix calling their 9-point win at a drenched Adelaide Oval ugly.
9: The conditions didn't help second half. I think it was always going to be a bit of a slog, but even early we were just

0: not where we needed to be. So we get a short turnaround, and there'll be some guys that are challenged out of this one.
1: In the other games, Geelong defeated Essendon by 67 points, and Sydney had a 97-point win over Port Adelaide at the SCG.
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5: Central Victoria weather, thanks to Prestige Jayco Bendigo.
6: Rain today, Bendigo 12, Maryborough 13, Castlemaine 12, Ballarat 11. Rain tomorrow as well, Bendigo, Maryborough 13, Castlemaine 12, Ballarat 11.
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It's the Wake Up Call Reheated with Robbo. Good morning. Happy Sunday to you. Coming up over the next couple of hours, Ian Moss and Troy Cassar-Daly, spoke to them during the week. We're going to be talking about the rules and of keeping cats inside, how that has gone, how it's worked, how successful is it. We talked to the Highway Patrol. We talked to a young artist in Bendigo who's got an exhibition coming up. And Hidden History, another one of the great homesteads that is very close to Bendigo, but a lot of people might not know much about it. They're just a few of the topics on the way, plus some great music too. This is My Happiness, Powderfinger, on the Wake Up Call Reheated. Gold Centre Victoria.

0: Gold Center, Victoria, FM 98.3 AM 1071. The wake up call reheated. Morning to you. Ian Moss from Cold Chisel and country superstar Troy Cassadaly coming to town later in the year. They've teamed up over the past couple of years, but this is the big major tour. I caught up with them during the week and I asked them how this coming together took place.
1: Well, we probably go back a few years, actually a few years more than we realised.
2: I know.
1: I was thinking about, we've been telling everyone about back in about 2010, but we have to give in and you say, you confess, yes, it was 2004. Troy was, I hadn't met Troy at that stage. He was up just north of Sydney, the Central Coast, in a little studio, recording an album of essentially just a bit of a departure from his regular thing, having a crack at some blues and soul.
2: And then I had Don Walker, like penciled in to come up and play a bit of piano and sing a song with me on this record I was making with Nash Chambers. And he dragged Ian up for a bit of a trip out of town. And as I'm looking through the window, I'm thinking, has he dragged Ian here to this session, you know? And so suddenly I hear Ian singing in the control room next to Nash Chambers. And then I just politely asked Ian to come in there and sing for real instead of singing out there in the control room. And before you know it, the first time we met properly was face-to-face in front of a beautiful old Neumann microphone.
0: Wow. It's amazing how things do come together like that. And, you know, I guess, Troy, you look at your background and obviously country, but even as years have gone by with new country and there's a rock element in there. And, Ian, I may be way off the beam here, but I reckon hidden in amongst some of the Chisel stuff, there was a country feel to it, whether it was the drum shuffle or just some of the riffs. I don't know. What do you think?
1: Oh, definitely. You know, in the old days, well, for a start, for myself, growing up in Alice Springs and just having good old ABC radio, you'd hear tons of country.
2: Oh, yeah.
1: All the stuff that Little Boy Lost, Wolverton Mountain, Cool Clear Water, whatever.
0: You've made me incredibly depressed as to how old I am because I recognise, I think, every one of those songs you talked about, Ian, so thanks very much for that. Yeah, Ian Moss and Troy Cassadaly, my guests during the week on the Wake Up Call, Gold Centre Victoria.
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0: Gold Centre, Victoria, FM 98.3 AM 1071. It's the Wake Up Call Reheated with Robbo. When the rules came into place that cats had to remain on your property or inside, a lot of people were a bit concerned, me amongst them, as to how it would work. Well, I caught up with Dr. Julia Henning from the veterinary sciences area at the Adelaide University during the week to talk to her about it and to get feedback, particularly, you know, people who were worried about how it was going to go.
1: Yeah, I think, you know, it's totally understandable that people would be worried about bringing their cats indoors or confining them to their space when it's a big change. I think a long time ago, not even that long ago, actually, you know, dogs used to be roaming the streets quite a bit before they were made to be kept to property. And now we don't even really think about it. It's just normal. And I think hopefully eventually it will feel similar to that. We have looked at cats in New Zealand. Who have made the transition indoors. And what we've found is that most cats actually adjust quite well, have good quality of life, and as long as they're provided with things inside the home that allow them to continue to display their natural behaviours, such as scratching and, you know, burying their poop, then they're pretty happy. What's a little more challenging is their owners tend to find the transition a bit stressful.
0: Even, you know, before these laws came in, a lot of people, particularly people in apartments and that, and I've heard from other experts to say that certainly cats can live as indoor animals, and as long as they've got those, as you say, those comforts, they should somehow be made to contribute towards the arm of the lounge suite that they use as a scratching pole. A lot of them, though, you know, socially adapt. My son just got a little cat, and he's got a little terrier of some description, and they spent less than 24 hours after meeting, they spent a couple of hours together under the doona sleeping yesterday. So, yes, but that's encouraging. That's really good. And I appreciate you having a chat to us this morning just to know that, you know, certainly from the sample taken, and I don't know much difference between New Zealand cats and Australian cats, but I'm sure they're pretty much the same except for the funny accent. Yeah. There we go, Dr. Julia Henning talking about that law that means cats have to stay on your property or inside. Just one of the guests on a very eclectic wake-up call during the week. It's Gold Centre Victoria.

0: Gold Centre Victoria, FM 98.3 AM 1071, the wake-up call, reheated. We talk to the police every Tuesday morning around 7:15. This week it was Senior Sergeant Ian Brooks from the Bendigo Highway Patrol. And I put it to Ian, are we getting any better as drivers?
1: Not quite.
0: No.
1: This time of year, we tend to see a lot of collisions from people that are just not driving to the conditions. We've got foggy roads, we've got wet roads occasionally. We've got still a lot of darkness hours when we're normally driving around in daylight. And we're getting a lot of collisions at especially intersections where people are just not giving way after coming to stop signs and give way signs. And fortunately, none of the people who've been injured have been seriously injured, but we'd like to basically prevent anybody getting badly hurt by just asking people to pay a bit more attention while they're driving around, especially in the fairly ordinary weather that we've been having.
0: Yeah. It seems to me, too, that a lot of people, particularly, and we've got a few of them in Bendigo, roundabouts, I reckon, are the best thing since sliced bread, but, Jesus, a lot of people don't know how to use them properly, Ian.
1: Yeah, roundabouts are a little bit scary because they've got their own little specific bits of legislation and specific offences, but the basic rule is give way to everything in the roundabout.
0: Mm.
1: And that's the safest way to get to a roundabout. And I know that legislation says that you should use your indicators when you're exiting a roundabout where possible. I'm suggesting that it is possible and you should try and do it all the time, and it makes it easier for everybody else. But one of our biggest concerns we have at roundabouts are pedestrians. And unfortunately, pedestrians are a little bit more vulnerable at roundabouts because the legislation doesn't give them a lot of protection in relation to vehicles having to give way to pedestrians. So they're a little bit different as far as intersections go. So pedestrians need to be very careful at roundabouts.
0: Senior Sergeant Ian Brooks from Bendigo Highway Patrol, one of my guests during the week on the Wake Up Call, Gold Centre Victoria.

0: Gold Central Victoria, FM 98.3 AM 1071, the wake-up call reheated. Next hour, hidden history, another one of the great homesteads around here, built on the back of gold back in the day. And Clayton Gunn is a local artist who is having an exhibition coming up next month, and we talked to him during the week as well. That's coming up. It is the Wake Up Call Reheated. It's Gold Central Victoria.
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0: Sometimes little fibs can turn into big whoppers. A man's admitted to lying about his love of manatees for almost a quarter of a century to protect the feelings of his son. His son was six when his dad gave him a mug with a picture of a manatee on it for his birthday, and he wasn't very happy. He got upset. But the dad said, "Manatees are my favourite animals in the whole wide world." So over the next couple of decades, the dads received manatee shirts, calendars, beer signs, and so much more.
1: Start your day the right way. The Wake Up Call with Robbo. 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

0: Gold Centre Victoria, FM 98.3, AM 1071. It's the wake-up call reheated. Clayton Gunn is a local artist. He's got an exhibition coming up next month. He paints in abstract, impressionist and naive art. I asked him about these types of artistic genres.
1: So abstract is taking a concept, so it could be something as simple as a straight line or a square or something like that, and then expanding on that in a way that communicates the language of the painting. So with myself, I'll take something very simple and then expand on that. So a tree could be represented as something that's quite sort of, it could be anything, just from lines or circles or squares or all that sort of stuff. So yeah, and then naive is a very simplistic form.
0: So what about impressionist then? What's the difference there?
1: So it's sort of in the name of the painting. So impressionist, you could take a landscape or something and it's your impression of it basically. So Van Gogh, Monet, all those guys, they were incredible impressionist painters because of, it's sort of like in a way of like an animation where you've got reality, like your real, but then an animation is your impression of that event or that image. Yeah.
0: So particularly with the abstract, do you just sort of, I don't know, daub a bit of paint onto it and then sort of go from there, make it up as you go along?
1: I love driving through the countryside and just like looking at rolling hills and things like that. And even in the city and in town and stuff, and when you see buildings and stuff and you think, oh, that's a great, like, in thinking in terms of like composition, like that square goes with that triangle, that looks really good. I'd love to expand on that sort of thing. So going through the countryside, seeing rolling hills, the way the trees sort of roll along, there might be a boulder or something. So you can start with a general idea of what you want to do, but a lot of the times through my own journey, I like starting first and then letting the paint develop.
0: Okay. You're not doing any Jackson Pollock sort of stuff, no?
1: No. phenomenal stuff. But he was amazing.
0: He used to get drunk and like wee on him and all that sort of stuff. So I'm sorry.
1: Yeah. I've heard some good stories.
0: Yes. Yeah. None of that sort of stuff in this one coming up, I'm telling you. But there's Clay Gunn, who's a local artist, and it'll be well worth checking out next month. Check the socials for all the details on that. It's Gold Central Victoria, FM 98.3 AM 1071.
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0: Gold Centre Victoria, FM 98.3 AM 1071, the Wake Up Call reheated. Tuesday's quarter to seven, Hidden History with Charles Fay. We looked at Ravenswood Homestead this week, and Charles gave us the background to it.
1: It was on land that was stolen from the Jarjo Wurrung people, and a guy called Frederick Fenton. In the 50s and 60s, the land was purchased from the Crown and built up a rather large estate. And over the years, it changed hands. The owner, I think, that's most sort of prominent with the estate was a chap called Harry Lee Atkinson, who was a Scottish-trained doctor. I think he came out to Australia as a ship's doctor, and he settled on the Bendigo goldfield. Now, I don't think he was a particularly good doctor, some of the things I've read, but he was a very astute investor, and he made a huge amount of money from the Garden Gully mine, which he then invested in pastoral properties, one big property near Geelong, but he had another property sort of north of Bendigo and the Ravenswood estate. And altogether, he owned something like 39,000 acres.
0: Wow. The interesting backstory to him, just quickly too, is that he had four wives. Now, not that there's anything wrong with multiple wives, I'm sitting here to say, but I didn't quite get to four yet. But there's a little funny story to do with his one of his wives anyway.
1: I think it was the fourth wife of Dr. Atkinson had died, and some chap was making a rush trip from Melbourne to turn up to the funeral, and he took the sort of Melbourne train to Bendigo. He got off the train and then made a huge rush to the cabbie stand outside the railway station, and he sort of, you know, was in a fluster trying to get to the funeral, and the cabbie said, "Oh, don't worry, the doctor normally buries his wives at 11 o'clock.
0: There we go. Hidden History. Tuesday's quarter to seven on the Wake Up Call at Gold Centre Victoria.

0: Gold Center Victoria, FM 98.3, AM 1071. It's the wake-up call reheated. It's the last day today of the Australian Alpaca Show. Lots of stuff going on, all to do with alpacas. It's at the showground, free to get in as well. Got lots of things to buy as well as see, so you might want to get out there, the Savo, before it ends. Anyway, I caught up with one of the conveners of the event, Darren Hard, and I asked him, what is it about alpacas that everybody loves?
1: Yeah, it's just that typical thing. It's got the cute factor, I think. I think that's the brief from the point of everybody loving them. They've just got that cute factor in all individuals.
0: Now you're an alpaca farmer. What does that involve, and are they, I guess, easy to maintain? Because even driving around here in the country, you see a lot of alpacas around the place. Now, are they easy to look after?
1: Yeah, very, very, very easy to look after. Very light on the fences, so not needing a lot in that space. We just run standard strand wire fences for that sort of purpose, and they stay in the paddocks really well. They are also obviously very easily handled. And basically shearing from that perspective, similar to the sheep, obviously taking the wool off the back at the right time of the year, every year. And, simple process.
0: Yeah, so it's really the wool's the main thing. How does it compare to sheep's wool?
1: In actual look-wise, it looks very similar to the sheep's wool in the Wakaya version. So that's the breed of Wakaya, which is more like the Merino, but not any lanolin in the actual fibre. Whereas the Suri breed is more like the, what you call the Angora guys. So more of that locking style and stranded, but a lot better feel and luster in the Suri fleeces.
0: And how popular? And do they spit?
1: Yes, they do. Yeah, very common question.
0: Right.
1: It's generally the girls that spit when they're pregnant. That's generally the go.
0: I don't know why they're trying to keep the male away at that stage. The damage is already done, but there you go.
1: Exactly. You're right on the money, Robbo. Right on the money.
0: The Alpaca Show, another great event here in Bendigo. It's Gold Centre Victoria.

0: 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Well, that's my lot for this Sunday morning. Craig's on the way. Enjoy the rest of your day, and I hope you can join me sometime tomorrow morning between 5:30 and 8:30 for the Monday edition of the wake up call. 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
1: Hi there, Alana McIntyre here with the latest. An investigation is underway after two planes almost collided at Sydney Airport for the second time in 2 weeks. A Jetstar Airbus heading to the Gold Coast had to quickly brake on the tarmac to dodge being hit by a huge international Qatar Boeing 777 this morning. As a result of the quick braking action, one person has suffered minor injuries.
2: With the sudden stop, we have had a situation where one of our cabin crew is injured. We will be returning to the bay. I'm just trying to organise that. We need a safety car, as I did suggest, due to the proximity of the 777 out to the right.
1: A new $10 million awareness campaign to help parents and children spot bullying gets off the ground today. $5 million has been spent on the ad to help spot bullying, leaving some parents and teachers asking for more action. But Federal Education Minister Jason Clare's told Seven another $5 million has gone towards building a new Let's Stop Bullying website to provide free resources.
3: This is not everything. This is just the start. It's one part of how we tackle, you know, this horrible, horrible problem.
1: A man is fighting for life after being assaulted in Melbourne overnight. He was stabbed and suffered head injuries in South Yarra just after midnight. And rain is forecast for large parts of the nation today as a low-pressure system moves over southern Australia. Damaging winds are possible, and even flooding across parts of Victoria and southern New South Wales, where up to 100 millimetres of rain could fall. The Crows have managed to survive an almighty scare in the rain from Richmond to keep their top four hopes alive. Adelaide coach Matthew Nicks speaking after their messy 9-point win.
4: Geez, if you play that way and win, maybe it's a good sign that even when we're nowhere near our best, and we were, that was ugly tonight, unfortunately, and yet we still got the job done.
1: Geelong's pair of ollies proved too good for Essendon, the Cats defeating the Bombers by 67 points. This afternoon, to continue round 22, the Giants take on the Suns in Canberra.
0: 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Gold Central Victoria weather for the Courthouse Hotel, Pall Mall, Bendigo.
5: Well, rain this afternoon across Central Victoria, Bendigo 12, Maryborough 13, Castlemaine 13 and Ballarat 11. Tomorrow for Monday, guess what? Rain, Bendigo and Maryborough 13 degrees, Castlemaine 12 and rain in Ballarat for your Monday and 11 degrees.
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0: Central Victoria, FM 98.3, AM 1071 with Craig Medixy for your Sunday afternoon. Don't call him the voice for nothing, do they? Hey, whatever you're up to today, gee, it's good to have you along for the ride today. I've got a stack of tunes, the soundtrack to your Sunday afternoon across Central Victoria. Whatever you're up to, you could be working, you might be out doing some shopping, maybe just kicking back at home, maybe out doing something in the garden, whatever it is. On the way, got some Akadaka. Oh, tune up your air guitar. Lady Gaga is there, got some Queen. Also Joan Armatrading with a big hit from her. And up soon, Steve Miller Band. Craig Meddings, your Sunday Arvo across Central Victoria. At Gold Central Victoria, FM 98.3, AM 1071.
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0: Queen at Gold Centre Victoria. It's Sunday afternoon. Hello, it's Craig Meddings. How are you doing? Now, if you're after something to do, maybe you think, all right, I don't know what to do this afternoon. Maybe next weekend, maybe during the week, you could have time off. Well, there's plenty of things to do, and a lot of them are free. They're community events. 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We'll put it up there so everyone can see it, and we might even talk about it on air as well. Up soon, tune up the air guitar, get the air drums ready, akadaka.
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1: I'm John Fabris. Jetstar flight bound for the Gold Coast nearly collided with a plane this morning on the tarmac at Sydney Airport, experiencing low air traffic control staffing and delays in recent days. New South Wales Premier Chris Minns weighing in.
2: Concerned about it, not just the safety risks, but we want to make sure that the airport's operating at full capacity. That's hugely important for our economy.
1: A system packing fierce winds and substantial rain, which impacted WA and SA, continues its path eastwards. Sarah Scully at the Bureau's watching it unfold.
3: We're expecting that widespread rain to really start to extend into parts of southern New South Wales, Victoria and northern Tasmania today.
1: And British Columbia in Western Canada's under a state of emergency due to 105 wildfires. The Premier of the province urging 22,000 people to comply with evacuation orders.
4: Conditions are extremely dangerous and changing minute by minute. The fires are moving incredibly quickly.
5: Giants and Suns sparring off in a soggy Canberra clash. Suns coach David Hardwick says both teams will have to contend with the tricky conditions.
6: Obviously, it's some torrential rain is on the way, so we'll work our way through that. Obviously, we'll go with best laid plans.
5: Chris Scott has been quizzed about Geelong's secret concussion waiver contract following his side's 67-point win over Essendon.
7: I don't know enough to give an informed opinion on it, and this is deliberate that I am kept at arm's length from these things. It's not 1980. The coach doesn't run everything these days.
5: The Crows avoiding a scare against Richmond with a narrow 63-54 win in Adelaide. The Swans crushed the Power by 97 points at the SCG. A nervy start to the Les Kiss era for the Wallabies, overcoming an early red card to clinch a 35-32 win over Japan in scorching conditions in Osaka. Melbourne Storm has smashed Manly 42-20 in their NRL encounter in Perth. And Inter Milan notching a 2-1 win over Juventus in their friendly last night at Optus Stadium. That's Sport, I'm Harrison Freve.
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11: Well, rain this afternoon across Central Victoria, Bendigo 12, Maryborough 13, Castlemaine 13 and Ballarat 11. Tomorrow for Monday, guess what? Rain, Bendigo and Maryborough 13 degrees, Castlemaine 12 and rain in Ballarat for your Monday and 11 degrees.
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0: Gold sent you Victoria, FM 98.3, AM 1071. Bit of Madonna there for your Sunday afternoon. Hello, it's Craig Meddings. How are you, the Savo? On the way for you in my little box of records, well, on the computer. I've got some Dire Straits, just trying to paint a picture. Neil Young is there, got some Europe. Oh, the Backstreet Boys, you'll love that. And some Daddy Cool with an absolute classic. Up next, Steeler's Wheel for your Sunday afternoon.
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1: I'm John Fabris. Iran's issued new demands, including the US never threaten it again and provide financial compensation for damage before it agrees to opening oil transit passage the Strait of Hormuz. In time, America's vice president told Fox objectives in Iran are largely complete.
2: We've destroyed their nuclear program. We've destroyed their conventional military. We've radically reduced their asymmetric military abilities.
1: Air traffic control staff strapped Sydney Airport saw two planes nearly strike each other on the tarmac this morning. A crew member was injured when a Jetstar plane braked sharply. The New South Wales Premier expressing concern.
3: We don't want to see people disrupted if they go to the airport and services are cancelled because there's not enough air traffic controllers.
1: Windy and wet for vast areas of Australia's southeast as a strong cold front tracks from WA and SA into Victoria. The Bureau's Sarah Scully pinpoints where the most rain's likely.
4: The central ranges of Victoria and the eastern ranges pushing into the southern slopes of the New South Wales Rangers.
5: The expansion cup underway at last check. The Suns leading the Giants by 6 in the second term at Marnica Oval. The Eagles are hoping to pick apart a depleted Pies, missing 5 of their stars for the clash at Optus. Coach Andrew McWalter knows Collingwood will bring a next man up mentality.
6: Obviously, we're going to see the experience they've lost, but their system now, they've been doing it for 6 years straight. It'll be plug and play. They'll put guys in. They build their game on their pressure. That's their number one or two for AFL pressure, and that's really where they build their game.
5: A St Kilda Carlton doubleheader for Spuds game at Marvel, the AFLW season opener, followed by a top 10 shootout between the Saints and the Blues. The Wallabies have overcome an early red card to hold off Japan 35-32 in Osaka. Coach Les Kiss says they had to pull out all stops to seal the victory.
7: We had to find a way, we did find a way. Our defence was solid and repelled them when it was important, I thought.
5: And Jorge Martin has won the British MotoGP Sprint and will launch from pole in tonight's race. Aussie Jack Miller to start from 11. That's sport. I'm Harrison Preve.
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0: Gold Central Victoria weather, thanks to Prestige Jayco Bendigo.
9: Well, rain this afternoon across Central Victoria, Bendigo 12, Maryborough 13, Castlemaine 13 and Ballarat 11. Tomorrow for Monday, guess what? Rain, Bendigo and Maryborough 13 degrees, Castlemaine 12 and rain in Ballarat for your Monday and 11 degrees.
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0: 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It is Craig Meddings here. It's so good to be here. On the way, got some Neil Diamond for you. One you haven't heard for ages. In fact, you'll love that. I got some John Lennon. The Chili Peppers are there and some Supertramp. Up next, Boz Scaggs at Gold Central Victoria, FM 98.3, AM 1071.
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0: 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Bit of Michael Jackson there. Hello, it is Craig Meddings. How are we this afternoon? On the way, got some chili peppers, the Reflex. Gee, they don't write them like that anymore. You'll know it when you hear it. And some John Lennon is on the way. Now, if you want to win something, we are the place to be at Gold Centre Victoria. We love giving stuff away. Robbo in the morning, Chris with your 80s lunch and all that. 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
2: 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Well, I've heard of the old saying, does a bear poop in the woods? Well, this is a bit of a twist, isn't it?
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1: I'm John Fabris. Two planes nearly crashing on Sydney Airport's tarmac this morning's raising alarm about air traffic control staff shortfalls, also causing flight delays recently. New South Wales Premier Chris Minns acknowledging qualified people are hard to find.
2: We're hopeful that there's a plan in place to recruit more people for a highly specialised but very important job.
1: Victoria's now in line for the strong cold front that delivered wind and rain to WA and SA.
3: Some flood watches for large parts of central Victoria and Eastern Victoria, including the Melbourne Metropolitan.
1: The Bureau's Sarah Scully, the system will also push into New South Wales and Tasmania. And Strait of Hormuz reopening negotiations with Oman has seen Iran hinge any deal on the US never threatening it again and paying compo for war damage. The US Vice President telling Fox they'll keep up the pressure on Iran.
4: We're trying to see if they're willing to make the kind of long-term changes necessary to have a better relationship with the United States, and if not, that's fine too.
5: A soggy AFL encounter in the nation's capital, where at last check it's the Suns leading the Giants by 10 points in the third quarter. The Pies will test their depth against West Coast at Optus. Scott Pendlebury, Jordan DeGoey, Pat Lipinski, Jeremy Howe and Harry Perryman all sidelined.
6: There'll be some opportunity, obviously through the injuries, but AFL has been unbelievable the last sort of month, so we've got some really good players in form, so it'd be good to get some opportunity, give some opportunity to these guys.
5: Assistant coach Hayden Skipworth. Spuds game takes centre stage at Marvel, the women to launch the AFLW season before the men battle in a top 10 shootout. And a busy 12 months of Test cricket about to begin for Australia. The Aussies to open their series against Bangladesh and Darwin this week. Veteran Mitchell Starc telling Seven they're getting plenty of reps in.
7: It's normally averages about 10 tests every 12 months, but this time we've got up to 21 tests in a 12-month period. Three of the biggest away tours you can get with obviously South Africa, India away, and then the Ashes.
5: That's Sport, I'm Harrison Preeb.
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11: Well, rain this afternoon across Central Victoria, Bendigo 12, Maryborough 13, Castlemaine 13 and Ballarat 11. Tomorrow for Monday, guess what? Rain, Bendigo and Maryborough 13 degrees, Castlemaine 12 and rain in Ballarat for your Monday and 11 degrees.
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0: Big O, Roy Orbison at Gold Centre Victoria, FM 98.3, AM 1071 with Craig Meddings this afternoon. On the way, some Richard Marks. We've got Cheryl and the boys from the Skyhooks. They are there. And the lady who we lost only, what, a couple of weeks ago now, an absolute superstar of the 80s. She could bang out a big 80s love ballad. And we've got one of her best, a real fast one, coming out real soon. Bonnie Tyler is on the way at Gold Centre Victoria, FM 98.3, AM 1071.
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0: lost her way too young, Bonnie Tyler, only a couple of weeks ago now. Gold Central Victoria, FM 98.3, AM 1071 with Craig Meddings here. The soundtrack to your Sunday across Central Victoria. Now, I'm just going to have a look at the Gold Central Victoria community file, if you don't mind. We do it for HealthWorks Healthcare, Kangaroo Flat, Golden Square and Strathdale. And what do we have here? The Bendigo Theatre Company are looking for volunteers. Now, we're not talking about actors and actresses. We're talking about people who could help do other things at BTC. They're a small group of retired people at BTC. They meet each Wednesday morning and some Saturdays, 9 till noon, at Allingham Street in Golden Square, just up the road around the corner from us. They're looking for handy people who can build sets, create scenery, make props, facility maintenance, and a whole lot more. You'll make some new friends, you'll have some fun, and get that creativity happening. Come down for some creativity coffee and a chat. All the details are on our website under the community tab. Up soon, some Billy Joel at Gold Central Victoria, FM 98.3, AM 1071 with Craig Meddings for your Sunday arvo.
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2: Well, an unfortunate translation error raised some eyebrows in Ottawa, Ontario, in Canada. Posters meant to reference public squares were posted in both English and French around the centre town. However, the French version of the signs, Placettes Publiques, was missing a key letter in the second word, making it read pubic squares instead. There have been plenty of other examples of bad translations, though. A chicken shop, the sale of chicken murder, anus perfumery and gifts. Don't know if I'd like that sent to me.
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1: I'm John Fabris. Sydney Airport's previous days of flight delays due to thin numbers of air traffic control staff was followed by two planes nearly hitting each other on the tarmac this morning. New South Wales Premier Chris Minns hopes to see more hiring.
2: I know it's hard to employ people, particularly for these specialised services. We've got a very tight labour market, but this is crucial for public safety and our economy.
1: Still no final deal for Iran to open the Strait of Hormuz in negotiations with Oman. Iran's resting any agreement on the US meeting its demands, including never attacking again. America's vice president remaining resolute.
3: We're just going to keep on applying the pressure that we can apply and getting as much oil and gas out of the Middle East.
1: And there's a state of emergency for wildfires across British Columbia in Western Canada. The premier of the province is part of mass evacuation orders for the fast-moving Bald Range blaze.
4: Our full focus is saving lives and supporting rescue efforts. Air evacuations are underway for people cut off by the fire.
5: Closing in on full-time in the nation's capital, it's the Suns up by 7 points over the Giants. Collingwood missing a stack of stars for its trip west against the Eagles. Pies assistant Hayden Skipworth backing their next man up mentality on the road.
6: We've sort of got a decent record. I think when you start slow like we did, every danger game, so we sort of put ourselves behind the ledger initially, but like our form's stacking up with anyone in the comp at the moment, so we'll back in our form and we'll back in the next guy up.
5: A Saints Blues doubleheader marks Spuds game at Marvel. The AFLW season getting underway this arvo before a top 10 showdown tonight. Chris Scott's been quizzed about Geelong's secret concussion waiver contract for Jake Colajasny following last night's 67-point win over the Bombers.
7: I don't know enough to give an informed opinion on it. And this is deliberate that I am kept at arm's length from these things. So it's not 1980. The coach doesn't run everything these days.
5: And the Wallabies surviving a scare, sneaking home against Japan 35-32 last night in Osaka. That's sport. I'm Harrison Preeve.
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9: Well, rain this afternoon across Central Victoria. Bendigo 12, Maryborough 13, Castlemaine 13 and Ballarat 11. Tomorrow for Monday, guess what? Rain, Bendigo and Maryborough 13 degrees, Castlemaine 12 and rain in Ballarat for your Monday and 11 degrees.
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0: 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Ario Speedwagon, not his real name. Ario, R-E-O, is actually the name of a company that makes small trucks. I kid you not. You can buy an Ario truck. And Speedwagon is a model of truck. And that model of truck is either a small fire truck or a small bread delivery van. Ario Speedwagon. I don't know why he chose that name, but he did. He named himself after a fire truck. On the way, we've got some Ice House there, some CCR, bit of Fleetwood Mac, and the lady who can act and sing, and she can probably dance. It was a smash hit all over the world. She's an Aussie. Natalie Imbruglia is coming up. Up next, though, Robert Palmer at Gold Centre Victoria. 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
2: Well, an unfortunate translation error raised some eyebrows in Ottawa, Ontario in Canada. Posters meant to reference public squares were posted in both English and French around the centre town. However, the French version of the signs, Placettes Publiques, was missing a key letter in the second word, making it read pubic squares instead. There have been plenty of other examples of bad translations, though. A chicken shop, the sale of chicken murder, anus perfumery and gifts. Don't know if I'd like that scent too much.
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0: Sports Centre Victoria, FM 98.3, AM 1071. And look at us, there we are. We're on iHeartRadio. You can download it to your phone or tablet and take us with you no matter where you go. G'day, it's Craig Meddings. How are we this afternoon? Whether you're out and about doing some shopping, you might be just kicking back at home, maybe driving. You could be visiting our region. Could be in Ballarat or Bendigo or one of the little nooks and crannies, all those beautiful little towns like Maldon, Castlemaine, wherever you are. It's great to have you with us. On the way, some BTO, Backman Turner Overdrive. It's coming up soon.
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1: I'm John Fabris. Rain and damaging winds on the cards tonight for large parts of SA and Victoria. Then the Bureau's Sarah Scully's forecasting the action to ramp up in New South Wales.
2: As we head into tomorrow, that low pressure system and cold front will move eastwards, dragging the wet weather into eastern parts of New South Wales throughout the day before eventually skirting out into the Tasman Sea.
1: Air traffic control staff strapped Sydney Airport saw two planes nearly strike each other on the tarmac this morning. A member was injured when a Jetstar plane braked sharply. The New South Wales Premier expressing concern.
3: We don't want to see people disrupted if they go to the airport and services are cancelled because there's not enough air traffic controllers.
1: And British Columbia in Western Canada's under a state of emergency due to 105 wildfires. The Premier of the province is urging thousands to comply with evacuation orders.
4: Conditions are extremely dangerous and changing minute by minute. The fires are moving incredibly quickly.
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6: Well, rain this afternoon across Central Victoria, Bendigo 12, Maryborough 13, Castlemaine 13 and Ballarat 11. Tomorrow for Monday, guess what? Rain, Bendigo and Maryborough 13 degrees, Castlemaine 12 and rain in Ballarat for your Monday and 11 degrees.
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0: 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Craig Meddings here for your Sunday evening. I love my Sundays here with you. Always have so much fun. Still got some more tunes to go before six, before I'm out of here. Cranberries are coming up. Got some sweet, oh, you'll love that. Yeah, it's Fox on the Run. That's on the way. Akadaka is coming up next. Tune up the air guitar.
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3: Hi, I'm Hannah Davies. The Raiders have shocked NRLW ladder leaders, the Broncos, 28-4 in the nation's capital, while Tigers centre Faith Manera crossed in the dying stages to snatch a 16-12 victory over the Dragons in Cogra. Halfback Ray McGregor has told Nine it was a desperate finish.
4: Yeah, we showed plenty of resilience out there. Probably didn't go to plan the way that the game went, but we stuck in there right to the end.
3: The Saints and Blues have launched the AFLW season at Marvel Stadium, and Dutch cyclist Demi Vollering has the yellow jersey entering the final stage of the Tour de France Femme.
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0: 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Craig Meddings here for your Sunday evening. Well, I kick off at midday, so afternoon into evening. I love my Sundays here with you. I'm going to miss you, in fact, for the next 2 weeks because I'm taking a bit of time off. I got the tap on the shoulder and said, hey, you've got lots of holidays, you need to take leave. I'm like, oh, I like my job. Go and take leave. All right, taking leave. So I'll be back in a couple of weeks. You enjoy yourself, stay safe, and I'll talk to you soon at Gold Centre Victoria, FM 98.3, AM 1071. 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
1: I'm John Fabris. Rough weather with high winds and rains pushing through parts of SA and Victoria tonight and then New South Wales tomorrow. The Bureau's Sarah Scully summing up accumulated falls until tomorrow night.
2: The highest totals will be about the ranges of South Australia, the Flinders and the Mount Lofty, and then the Victorian and southeastern New South Wales, where 50 to 70 millimetres is possible.
1: Two planes nearly crashing on Sydney Airport's tarmac this morning's raising alarm about air traffic control staff shortfalls. The New South Wales Premier acknowledging qualified people are hard to find.
3: We're hopeful that there's a plan in place to recruit more people for a highly specialised but very important job.
1: And Strait of Hormuz reopening negotiations with Oman seeing Iran hinge any deal on America never threatening it again. The US Vice President plans to keep up the pressure on Iran.
4: We're trying to see if they're willing to make the kind of long-term changes necessary to have a better relationship with the United States, and if not, that's fine.
5: The Suns have snapped their 10-game losing streak in a two-point wet weather slog against the Giants in Canberra. Matt Rowell loving the conditions with 40 disposals and 17 clearances.
6: The boys love Canberra and we'll love it now because we come down and got the win. But yeah, it was cold conditions today, but I think the boys embraced the wet conditions. I think we played hard, tough Suns footy.
5: On Fox Footy, Collingwood leads West Coast by 12 points in the third quarter at Optus Stadium. St Kilda faces Carlton in Spuds game tonight at Marvel. Coach Ross Lyon says it's a chance to honour Danny Frawley's legacy and shine a light on mental health.
7: We'd like to go out there and show the regard and the esteem we hold Spud in with a strong performance, that the club is carrying that torch really well.
5: Meantime, Carlton is cruising over the Saints by 28 points in the third term of their AFLW season opener. Aussie Jack Miller to start in the fourth row in tonight's British MotoGP, and round of 16 action unfolds overnight at the Canadian Tennis Open. That's Sport. I'm Harrison Preen.
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0: Gold Central Victoria weather, thanks to Prestige Jayco Bendigo.
11: Rain around the region this evening, tomorrow rain again. Bendigo and Maribyrnong heading for 13, Castlemaine the top of 12, and Ballarat 11. Overnight tonight, Bendigo 6, Ballarat a low of 5.
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1: In South Australia, a hearse was seen approaching the entrance to a drive-through McDonald's. It's unclear if the McDonald's run was because the driver wanted a bite or if this was a final wish. I did hear the case of a coffin actually slipping out of a hearse on a hill. It rolled down the hill into a chemist shop, hit the counter, the coffin lid flew off, and the corpse said, "Have you got something to stop this coffin?"
0: Start your day the right way. 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
0: Gold Central Victoria weather for the Courthouse Hotel, Pall Mall, Bendigo.
6: Rain around the region this evening. Tomorrow, rain again. Bendigo and Maribyrnong heading for 13. Castlemaine, top of 12. And Ballarat, 11. Overnight tonight, Bendigo, 6. Ballarat, a low of 5.
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7: Rain around the region this evening. Tomorrow, rain again. Bendigo and Maribor heading for 13. Castlemaine, a top of 12. And Ballarat, 11. Overnight tonight, Bendigo 6. Ballarat, a low of 5.
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Feel good each workday with Chris from 12. And drive home with Jonesy and Amanda from 4 on Gold Central Victoria. Somewhere.

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3: Rain around the region this evening. Tomorrow, rain again. Bendigo and Maribyrnong heading for 13. Castlemaine, a top of 12. And Ballarat, 11. Overnight tonight, Bendigo, 6. Ballarat, a low of 5.
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1: Sometimes little fibs can turn into big whoppers. A man's admitted to lying about his love of manatees for almost a quarter of a century to protect the feelings of his son. His son was six when his dad gave him a mug with a picture of a manatee on it for his birthday, and he wasn't very happy. He got upset. But the dad said, "Manatees are my favourite animals in the whole wide world." So over the next couple of decades, the dads received manatee shirts, calendars, beer steins, and so much more.
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1: Customers and employees at a barbershop in Anchorage, Alaska, got a bit of a fright. A black bear triggered the automatic doors, wandered in, stole a peach, did number twos on the floor, and then wandered out. Well, I've heard of the old saying, does a bear poop in the woods? Well, this is a bit of a twist, isn't it?
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0: Central Victoria weather, thanks to Prestige Jayco Bendigo.
6: Rain around the region this evening, tomorrow rain again. Bendigo and Maribyrnong heading for 13, Castlemaine a top of 12, and Ballarat 11. Overnight tonight, Bendigo 6, Ballarat a low of 5.
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1: Gold Central Victoria weather for the Courthouse Hotel, Pall Mall, Bendigo.
8: Rain around the region this evening, tomorrow rain again. Bendigo and Maribyrnong heading for 13, Castlemaine top of 12 and Ballarat 11. Overnight tonight, Bendigo 6, Ballarat a low of 5.
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1: Well, an unfortunate translation error raised some eyebrows in Ottawa, Ontario, in Canada. Posters meant to reference public squares were posted in both English and French around the centre town. However, the French version of the signs, Placettes Publiques, was missing a key letter in the second word, making it read pubic squares instead. There have been plenty of other examples of bad translations, though. A chicken shop, the sale of chicken murder, anus perfumery, and gifts. Don't know if I'd like that sentence.
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1: Well, an unfortunate translation error raised some eyebrows in Ottawa, Ontario in Canada. Posters meant to reference public squares were posted in both English and French around the centre town. However, the French version of the signs, Placettes Publiques, was missing a key letter in the second word, making it read pubic squares instead. There have been plenty of other examples of bad translations, though. A chicken shop, the sale of chicken murder, anus perfumery and gifts. Don't know if I'd like that scent too much.
0: Start your day the right way. The Wake Up Call with Robbo. 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
5: A rainy day today around the region. Bendigo and Maribor expecting 13, Castlemaine 12 and Ballarat 11 this morning. Bendigo 6, Ballarat a low of 5.
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3: A rainy day today around the region. Bendigo and Maribor expecting 13, Castlemaine 12 and Ballarat 11 this morning. Bendigo 6, Ballarat a low of 5.
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1: In South Australia, a hearse was seen approaching the entrance to a drive-through McDonald's. It's unclear if the McDonald's run was because the driver wanted a bite or if this was a final wish. I did hear the case of a coffin actually slipping out of a hearse on a hill. It rolled down the hill into a chemist shop, hit the counter, the coffin lid flew off, and the corpse said, "Have you got something to stop this coffin?"
0: Start your day the right way. 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
1: Sometimes little fibs can turn into big whoppers. A man's admitted to lying about his love of manatees for almost a quarter of a century to protect the feelings of his son. His son was six when his dad gave him a mug with a picture of a manatee on it for his birthday, and he wasn't very happy. He got upset. But the dad said, "Manatees are my favourite animals in the whole wide world." So over the next couple of decades, the dads received manatee shirts, calendars, beer steins, and so much more.
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1: 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Bendigo 6, Ballarat a low of 5.
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1: 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A black bear triggered the automatic doors, wandered in, stole a peach, did number twos on the floor, and then wandered out. Well, I've heard of the old saying, does a bear poop in the woods? Well, this is a bit of a twist, isn't it?
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0: Central Victoria weather for the Courthouse Hotel, Pall Mall, Bendigo.
1: A rainy day today around the region. Bendigo and Maribor expecting 13, Castlemaine 12 and Ballarat 11 this morning. Bendigo 6, Ballarat a low of 5.
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6: A rainy day today around the region. Bendigo and Maribor expecting 13, Castlemaine 12 and Ballarat 11 this morning. Bendigo 6, Ballarat a low of 5.
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1: Well, an unfortunate translation error raised some eyebrows in Ottawa, Ontario, in Canada. Posters meant to reference public squares were posted in both English and French around the centre town. However, the French version of the signs, Placettes Publiques, was missing a key letter in the second word, making it read pubic squares instead. There have been plenty of other examples of bad translations, though. A chicken shop, the sale of chicken murder, anus perfumery, and gifts. Don't know if I'd like that sent too much.
0: Start your day the right way. The Wake Up Call with Robbo. Gold, Central Victoria. 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
5: A rainy day today around the region. Bendigo and Maribor expecting 13, Castlemaine 12 and Ballarat 11 this morning. Bendigo 6, Ballarat a low of 5.
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0: Central Victoria weather, thanks to Prestige Jayco Bendigo.
3: Rain today, Bendigo 13, Maryborough 15, Castlemaine and Ballarat 11. Tomorrow, shower 2 in Bendigo and Ballarat, showers at Castlemaine increasing in Maryborough. Bendigo, Maryborough 12, Castlemaine 11, Ballarat 10.
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3: Good morning. Could be a spot or two of rain about, I reckon. 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Horoscopes, fellow Sagos, let's see what's shaping up for us today. 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
1: In the Bendigo Advertiser, Sandhurst well positioned for week one finals bye after a heart-stopping 9-10-64 to 9-9-63 win over Stratfield Saints Tannery Lane in round 16 of the Bendigo Football League. All the other leagues information there as well in the Addy. And alpacas packed the events complex at the Prince of Wales Showground, the Australian Alpaca Show that was held over the weekend. In the Herald Sun, Melbourne Airport expects Tullamarine Rail Link will be under construction within 5 years as it finalises timeframes for a multi-billion dollar expansion on its runways and terminals. A draft master plan for Melbourne Airport, set to be released today, sets out how the key gateway to Victoria will be transformed on the ground and from the air over the next 2 decades. Take that long, 2 decades. God. Anthony Albanese's returned from his winter parliamentary break, facing the biggest political warning siren of his second term, with Labor's primary vote plunging to its lowest level since the dying days of Julia Gillard's government. And top business and employer groups are urging the state government to scrap the contentious work-from-home bill, warning it risks driving jobs and investment to other states. A dozen organisations have signed this, including the Business Council of Australia, both the Vic and Australian Chamber of Commerce and Industry, and the Australian Industry Group. And the work from home is to be debated in the upper house this week. There's your look at the newspapers. 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

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Morning to you. Hope you had a fantastic weekend, whatever you got up to. Weather wasn't too bad on Saturday. Of course, yesterday was a little bit of a different story, but you gets what you gets, and plenty around today as well. I tell you what's plenty of, and it's money, with the mystery song, thanks to Bendigo Electronics. It is $250 today. Yes, another little milestone. So we'll have a crack at that after 7 o'clock this morning. Coming up just after 6, though, is the Wake Up Calls News of the Weird. It's beauty this morning. Keep an ear out for that. Gold Central Victoria.

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room, she was everybody's darling. But she never lost her head, even when she was given head. She says, hey, babe, take a walk on the wild side. 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And the color.

0: Gold Touch of Victoria, FM 98.3, AM 1071. It's the Wake Up Call with Robbo. What's the best or worst thing you've ever won? 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And it was enough then to pay off the mortgage on the house. How cool would that be? So what do you reckon? What's the best or worst thing that you've ever won? That's our big topic on Facebook. And we will dip into that in the next half hour and have a look.
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8: G'day, it's Tom Parry with your local news. Hepburn Shire Mayor Tony Clark says he's looking forward to resuming council business after being reinstated as an elected member. He and four other councillors had previously been stood down from their roles due to a private prosecution, but those charges were withdrawn last week following an intervention by the Department of Public Prosecutions. In a statement released on Friday afternoon, the Shire confirmed that all five members had returned to their duties. Police have charged a man accused of lighting bins on fire in Bendigo's CBD. It's alleged the 29-year-old male was seen walking through the area in the early hours of last Friday, burning toilet paper and then placing it in several bins. He'll face court regarding the matter on August 21st. This week sees applications opening up for the Community Christmas Celebration Grants in Mount Alexander Shire. Cash is available to groups within the region's smaller townships. CEO Michael Anear says those wanting to know more can head to the Shire's website.
9: just search for Christmas grants. And if anybody has any additional questions or wants some clarifications, they can contact our grants team again, who will be able to help out with any specifics they may have.
8: Trouble for Labor in the latest opinion polling, which shows the party could be all but wiped out in central Victoria at the upcoming state election. The survey conducted by YouGov and published by The Age newspaper suggests Bendigo East could be lost to the Nationals, with Bendigo West, Ripon and Macedon all falling. Published by The Age newspaper suggests Bendigo East could be lost to the Nationals, with Bendigo West, Ripon and

0: Humphrey. Labor's primary vote has fallen to its lowest level since 2013. This morning's news poll has the government on 29%, level with One Nation, while the coalition has sunk to 18%. But Anthony Albanese remains the preferred Prime Minister over Pauline Hanson, 56% to 44%. Two people have been stood down after a near miss at Sydney Airport. A Jetstar and Qatar Airways plane nearly collided on the tarmac yesterday morning. A ground controller and a tug operator stood down in line with drug and alcohol testing. Investigations are ongoing. A crime scene has been set up in southern New South Wales after a woman's body was found in a suitcase. The grim discovery was made yesterday afternoon near Goulburn. The body is yet to be identified. And there are fresh security concerns amid revelations a number of drones were spotted in restricted airspace above the RAAF base near Newcastle last month. News Corp is reporting staff were told to close the blinds to protect sensitive information from being seen. Sport, Carlton is now a step closer to locking in an AFL wildcard spot after beating St Kilda by 44 points at Marvel Stadium. It's now the 10th win for caretaker coach Josh Fraser. He says he'll make a call on the full-time role sometime this week.
1: My mandate, if you like, when I took over was to help the club be better placed at the end of this journey, and that's where I sit with that.
0: And to NRL, the Dragons have clinched their third win of the season with a 24-16 upset over the Sharks. That's the latest news and sport.
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4: In case you didn't notice, rain today. Yeah, funny about that. From 9 a.m. yesterday, about 37.6 mil. That's about half of our August average in not quite 24 hours. So it gives you an idea that we have had significant rain. It's going to continue. It'll ease up a bit as the day goes on. Bendigo 13, Maryborough 15, Castlemaine and Ballarat 11. Tomorrow, shower 2 in Bendigo and Ballarat, showers in Castlemaine, and showers increasing in Maryborough. 12 for Bendigo and Maryborough tomorrow, Castlemaine 11 and Ballarat 10. It's 8 degrees at the moment in both Golden Square and in Smeaton.
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4: Last week was Missing Persons Week, and we're going to follow up that a little later in the morning with a lady who is deeply involved in trying to find those who have gone missing over the years. Next up, though, news of the weird. 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

0: director, obviously has a sense of humour. Going to be a bright, sunshiny day. The rain is gone. Nah, don't think so. Gold Central Victoria, FM 98.3 AM 1071. Robbo here this morning. Hope it finds you well and hope you had a fantastic weekend, whatever you got up to. Yesterday, obviously, outdoor activities may have been curtailed to some degree because of the rain, but nonetheless, I hope it was a good weekend for you. So, best thing you've won or the worst thing you've won? We'll look at that coming up very soon.
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0: Well, here's the news of the weird that could keep you up at night. If you'll excuse the expression, the infamous little blue pill. Yes, that one, Viagra, may improve a different kind of hardness. Hardness of hearing, that is. A new study's found that Viagra has the potential to reverse a frequently permanent type of inherited hearing loss. There's a mutation in a gene called CPD, which results in a form of deafness, but Viagra has something in it that can actually help reverse this issue. I wonder how they found that out. I mean, did someone pop a Viagra and then all of a sudden went, oh God, I can hear things beautifully. It works in a lot of cases, I believe. Not all, though. Oh, gee, you'd have to be a bit stiff if you're one of those that it didn't work for. That is News of the Weird, Gold Central Victoria, FM 98.3 AM 1071.
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David Bowie, Sorrow. Friday, we spoke to Jeff Duff. He's in town in a couple of weeks. Bowie Unzipped. All of David Bowie's stuff going back to the more sort of unplugged style. So it'd be a great show. It's coming to the Capitol. You can just check it out on the socials. Robbo here this morning. So what's the best or worst thing that you have won? I had to actually scratch my head. I haven't had luck really in terms of, you know, lotteries or raffles or whatever. But I then did recall when I came back from Ireland the first time, so that was 2010, moved to Devonport in Tasmania, and they've got a big Irish pub there, Molly Malone's. Went there and entered a free draw at the bar and won a Guinness fridge full of cans of Guinness, which was sort of ironic after literally just having arrived back a week or so before from Ireland. And for those who don't mind a drop of the black stuff, the cans are actually not too bad, the ones with the widget in them. So there you go. That's what I won. That's probably the best, I reckon, that I have won. Similar vein, Sin says she won a slab of alcoholic ginger beer. Mick got a mystery flight. He doesn't say where to. Maybe that was the mystery of it. He didn't know. Broden says, car jumper pack from Gold FM 10 years ago on his birthday in November. He still uses it to charge his phone and as a torch, and has pulled a lot of people with a dead battery out of a jam on many occasions. Thanks to Bruce, he says, and the money or the glove box. Always choose the glove box. Good on you, Broden. Catherine winning tickets to Star Cinema. Always great movies, great atmosphere. Occasionally a ticket to a concert as well. Jody won a holiday to Tasmania. Lovely. Great spot. Amanda, a box of fruit at the Bendigo Greyhounds 25 years ago. Oh, Amanda, you're sort of in my realm of success, I reckon, or lack thereof. Teresa went out for dinner at the RSL. Her husband bought tickets in a raffle. One prize was a turkey. Her husband hates turkey. What do you reckon he won? Yep, the turkey. And Denise won a trip to Adelaide for her and her hubby. Flights, accommodation, all paid for as well. Wow. A few of the quickies, tickets to the Stones in the mid-90s. I reckon I saw that tour as well, says Raylene. Media performance by Craig David with an overnight stay for two and limo. Rosie got that. Nice. Zoe, tickets to an AC/DC concert. Bill, now I don't know if this is true because Bill is the number one ticket holder in the I Hate ABBA fan club, but he said in WA he got a ticket to see ABBA. Would have been very disappointing for him, I think. There you go. It's 21 past six. Let us know best or worst thing you've won. You can go to our Facebook page at Gold Centre Victoria.

0: Gold Central Victoria, FM 98.3, AM 1071. Robbo here, wake up call. Local, national and rural news on the way. After seven, we look at sport. Geez, a lot of takeouts from sport over the weekend. Of course, the start of the AFLW, and I see over 20,000 people there too in the lead-up with it being a doubleheader with the men as well. Carlton continuing on their merry way at the moment. St Kilda continuing on their not-so-merry way at the moment. And of course, the all the hoo-ha that's going on at the Cats over... You know, I just don't know how they could have thought they could do that. I've, over the years, been involved in a few contracts, and, you know, you can't contract against the law, you know, whatever the law says. So, anyway, we'll talk to Darren Dash-Parkin about that. He's the expert, not me. I'm just muggins. Yeah, they're in more strife than the early settlers, I think, there, and the chairman of the AFL as well. All righty, that is all on the way. Plus, a look at what happened on this day, the 10th of August. That's coming up in the next half hour with Aaron Stevens.
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1: G'day, it's Tom Parry with your local news. The latest opinion polling spells deep trouble for Labor at the upcoming state election. Conducted by YouGov and published by The Age newspaper, it reveals that the ruling party is set to lose as many as 29 seats, including the electorates of Bendigo West, Macedon and Ripon to One Nation and Bendigo East to the Nationals. Even new Premier and leader Ben Carroll isn't safe, with his seat predicted to fall to the Liberal Party. A man has been told to face court after being charged with lighting bins on fire in Bendigo's CBD. The 29-year-old male is accused of setting toilet paper alight and placing it in several bins across the city in the early hours of last Friday. Thankfully, emergency crews responded quickly, with the fires failing to spread. Applications opened this week for Mount Alexander Shire's Christmas celebration grants. Michael Anear, the CEO, says the grants are offered to smaller communities within the Shire every year.
2: For them to undertake celebrations and hold community events such as barbecues, music, even have Santa come and visit, as well as any other way they can celebrate or put decorations up to celebrate the end of the year with the festive season.
1: Two emergency service brigades in Heathcote are set to be permanently placed under one roof, with a new hub to be built and replace the town's existing fire station. The Heathcote Emergency Services Hub will be home to both the CFA Brigade and SES unit, the latter of which saw its station destroyed by floodwaters back in 2022. And in sport, Saturday had the 16th round of the Bendigo Netball League being played. A-grades matches saw Gisborne proving far too good for Broadford, winning 75-11, while Eagle Hawk got the better of Castlemaine, 68-38.
0: Gold Central Victoria, national news, now.
3: Humphrey. The Federal Transport Minister has issued a please explain to Air Services Australia following the latest near miss at Sydney Airport. A Jetstar flight attendant was hurt when their A320 almost collided with a Qatar Airways jet yesterday. Catherine King says a traffic controller and tug operator have been stood down for testing and has told Seven the chaos is unacceptable.
4: We're not happy. No one wants to see our passengers disrupted in the way that they have been.
3: The alarm bells continue for the major parties in this morning's news poll. It shows Labor's primary vote has crashed to 29%, its lowest level in 16 years. That puts it equal with One Nation and well ahead of the Coalition, whose support has slumped back down to 18%. Bulk billing rates continue to climb nationwide, with more than 84% of GP visits free in the June quarter. And a new national campaign to combat bullying is being rolled out. The ads respond to an anti-bullying review in 2025 that found a quarter of students aged between 9 and 15 are regularly being bullied. In sport, a big upset in the NRL last night, with the bottom-placed Dragons downing the Sharks by 8 points to wrap up round 23. It's the Red V's third win for the season, and caretaker Dean Young says his players are wrapped to beat a top-four side.
5: They've been really strong over the last 6 weeks, and they're a quality team all over the park, and our boys did a really good job.
3: And in AFL, the Blues are now 2 games clear in 10th place and a step closer to locking in a wildcard spot after beating St Kilda by 44 points. That's the latest news in sport.
0: Rural News. Now.
6: Good morning, I'm Gabriel Hodson. The Murray-Darling Basin Authority has released its annual operating outlook for the financial year and says it can assure demands down the Murray can be met over a range of conditions this season. It says while inflows were near average in June, significant July rain over the Murray River as well as the Goulburn catchment has elevated flows, making them closer to the wet scenario. Authority heads say they're confident the outlook allows multiple options for water to be delivered where and when it's needed, even if inflows return to drier than average later in the season. After a wetter than average June and July, it also says storages at Dartmouth, Hume and Lake Victoria are in a good position to support water delivery to the Murray. The MDBA says they won't need to take water from the Menindee Lake system in outback New South Wales, where storage and inflows have been very low. The Livestock, Bulk and Rural Transport Association says they're facing a double blow with the rising costs of fuel, rego and new national safety rules that kicked in on August 1. President Wade Lewis says small-scale truckies are already working on razor-thin margins.
7: There's no real relief for our operators. We have to pass it on. So there's just nowhere to go. It's to the point now where, you know, you look at a 200-litre tank, which is only one tank on a truck, it's costing us over $130 a tank to fill up more than it did in February.
6: He says registration in Queensland is now around $20,000 a year for a B-double. One Nation leader Pauline Hanson will open the Henty Machinery Field Days at a ceremony on September 22nd. It comes just months after David Farley was elected the local member for Farrah, also representing One Nation. The field days attract around 50,000 visitors a year. Regional business has made up almost half of this year's finalists in the Premier of Queensland's Export Awards. The winners will be announced at a dinner on October 8. All bird exhibitions have been cancelled at the Royal Adelaide Show, which gets going September 5 as South Australia's H5 bird flu tally worsens. On Friday, SA recorded 32 infected birds. State Environment Minister Emily Burke says while there have been no detections in agricultural poultry, the decision was driven by exhibitors themselves.
8: Who are worried and maybe thinking, I don't know if this is the best idea to be taking my birds to the show because I don't want to potentially cause spread of bird flu as well. So this is really about acting early, a month out from the show.
6: And farmer James Kemp has spent 28 years helping to run the animal nursery at ECHA, the Royal Queensland Show. He says managing 350 baby animals and their mums, as well as thousands of people, is a great but chaotic experience.
9: So just to make sure they get that hands-on feel the fleeces that they're patting on the sheep, or, you know, hear the noises of the chickens or see the little baby piglets. My goodness, we've got some beautiful little piglets there. They're only a week old. It's not just for the young either. It's for the young at heart, you know. Made to see the joy on their faces.
6: And that's the state of the country. I'm Gabriel Hodson. Good morning.
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10: Yeah, the rain continuing, but it will start to ease later this afternoon and into this evening. 13 for Bendigo today, Maryborough 15, Castlemaine and Ballarat 11. Tomorrow, shower 2 in Bendigo and Ballarat, showers in Castlemaine, showers increasing in Maryborough. In Bendigo tomorrow, 12, as is Maryborough, expected to hit 12 degrees. Castlemaine 11 and Ballarat 10. 8 degrees in Epsom and Lake Wendouree at the moment.
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10: So after 7 o'clock, we'll have a crack at the mystery song this morning. $250. Nice. And this is the song, by the way. Just give you something to think about. All right, coming up, we check what happened on this day. The Big Australian, remember, was called that. It started on this day back in the day. Darren has the details for us coming up in this half hour of the show. It's the Wake Up Call. It's 21 to 7 now.

0: Gold Centre, Victoria, FM 98.3, AM 1071. A Robbo here. Wake up call this morning. Good morning.
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6: To 1948, when the famous US TV show Candid Camera debuted. It actually came from radio, where it was called Candid Microphone. Magellan spacecraft reached Venus on this day in 1990.
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6: 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Actor Antonio Banderas is 66 today.
13: You're looking cool already. Like me. Like puppy.
6: In Excess drummer and one of the Farris brothers, John, celebrates his 65th. Aussie actress Emily Simons turns 57. Remember, she was Marilyn on Home and Away.
14: What's ridiculous, John, is that you think a kiss is meaningless.
6: Australian fast bowling great, now commentator, Brendan Julian is 56.
15: I haven't been to India before, so for me this is the first time.
6: Model turned actress Angie Harmon's 54. Starred on Law and Order.
16: They sent a request for extradition. It's all official.
6: Another of those Aussie soap stars who's gone on to big things in Hollywood, Brenton Thwaites is 37, starred in Maleficent.
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6: And Kylie Jenner turns 29 today.
18: Pretty much, I've always been obsessed with makeup and lip liner specifically.
6: Finally, Bobby Hatfield, one of the Righteous Brothers, was born on this day in 1940, died aged 63 in 2003. Together with Bill Medley, they had hits with Soul and Inspiration, Unchained Melody, Rock and Roll Heaven, and this one. 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

0: He's still belting out that old-time rock and roll, as well as Bob Seger into his 80s now, but seems to be going all right. There's been a few that have fallen recently. I see Barry Manilow had to cancel a concert about 20 minutes before it was going to start. Ill health, and who else was it? Oh, Lionel Richie, he had to pull out of one too, and Frankie Valli as well. I think he's actually retired. He was 90 or 91. Saw a video clip of him singing, and I'll tell you what, it was like there was a ghost there. He didn't seem to know what he was doing. But anyway, they keep going on. And talking to going on, we will next half hour as well look at sport and $250 in the kitty for the mystery song, thanks to Bendigo Electronics.
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12: G'day, it's Tom Parry with your local news. Police have charged a man accused of lighting bins on fire in Bendigo's CBD. The 29-year-old male was allegedly seen walking through the area in the early hours of last Friday, setting toilet paper alight, then placing it in multiple bins, which were quickly doused by FRV crews. He's been told to front court regarding the matter on August 21st. Five Hepburn Shire councillors previously stood down due to a private prosecution are now back at work, with Mayor Tony Clark saying that he and the four other elected members had been reinstated as of Friday afternoon. He added that the Shire looks forward to amendments that protect against this type of action in the future, which are currently before State Parliament. In other political news, Labor appears to be in deep trouble locally ahead of the Victorian election. The latest opinion poll conducted by YouGov and published by The Age newspaper suggests Bendigo East could be lost to the National Party, with Bendigo West, Ripon and Macedon all falling to One Nation. Meantime, new Premier Ben Carroll is on track to lose his seat of Nidri to the Liberals. We've still got a few weeks left until the festive season, but Mount Alexander Shire is already encouraging groups to consider applying for their community Christmas celebration grants, which open this week.
0: This will be the fifth year that we've done this. The community's really got behind it. And we can see some amazing events happening out there to bring communities together at a special time of the year.
12: That's CEO of the Shire, Michael Anear. And in sport, Lockington Bemorm has pipped Leechville Gunbower for a finals berth in the Heathcote District Footy League. The Cats slept from 6th to 5th on the senior ladder after downing Elmore by 81 points, while the Bombers could only manage a 53-point win against White Hills. Both teams finished the home and away season equal on points, but with LBU ahead on percentage.
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6: Hi, I'm Phoebe Humphrey. Anthony Albanese remains preferred Prime Minister despite this morning's news poll showing Labor's primary support has plunged to a 13-year low. It has the government in One Nation level on 29% of the vote, ahead of the coalition, which has slumped to 18. Anthony Albanese leads Pauline Hanson in the preferred PM stakes by 56% to 44, while his lead over Angus Taylor sits at 44% to 37. An air traffic controller and a tug operator have been stood down following the latest near Molly's lead over Angus Taylor sits at 44% to 37. An air traffic controller and a tug operator have been stood down following the

0: and scaled back in high school. In sports, St Kilda's wildcard hopes are all but over after losing to Carlton by 44 points. Saints star Nasia Wanganeen-Miller suffered a hamstring injury in the opening quarter and never returned to the field, but coach Ros Lyon is refusing to use that as an excuse.
1: Look, it's not ideal losing really your best player, really. But he's saying that in this business, you've got to overcome it.
0: And Cronulla's top four hopes have been dealt a blow, losing to the bottom place Dragons last night to wrap up round 23. That's the latest news and sport.
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4: Yeah, pretty much what you see is what you get. Rain will ease off a little as the day and the evening goes on. Bendigo today, 13. Maryborough, 15. Castlemaine and Ballarat, 11. Tomorrow, shower or two in Bendigo and Ballarat. Showers in Castlemaine, showers increasing in Maryborough. Bendigo and Maryborough, 12. Castlemaine, 11 and Ballarat, 10. By the way, from 9 a.m. yesterday, about 37.6 mil of rain. So there's been a bit, that's for sure. Current temps, 8 degrees, Strathfield, Say and Narina.
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4: Yeah, we just heard a bit of AFL news there, and certainly it's been a big weekend. We're going to talk about that. A number of on-field and off-field dramas. That's coming up with Darren Parkin, our footy expert, very shortly here on the Wake Up Call. Plus, then we'll have a crack at the mystery song, $250. That would be a nice way to start the week. It's Gold Central Victoria, FM 98.3, AM 1071, 5 past 7. If you check-

0: Gold Central Victoria, FM 98.3, AM 1071. The mystery song coming up fairly soon. It's worth $250. But right now we look at sport. And Darren Dash Parkin is with us to do just that. Dash, morning. How you doing?
1: Going well, mate. How are you?
0: Very well, thank you. Now, I guess the big story that's bubbling and still, I think, plenty to play out is not on the AFL field, but off it with this Geelong thing. And my tuppence worth is just that, even allowing for the fact they didn't lodge it with the AFL, et cetera, et cetera, they were just stupid to think that they could get away with it anyway, because my understanding is certainly that you can't usurp the law by putting in a contract. You know, that's
1: the
0: worst.
1: No, you can't. And the AFL criteria is crystal clear on it when it comes to you can't have peripheral contracts when it comes to issues of medical management and those sorts of things. Obviously, I think they've put that in place for a number of reasons, one being concussion, and B, if you go back to the Stephen Dank stuff, where you couldn't outsource, you couldn't do your own things on the side without, you know, proper authority. And, yeah, I mean, look, a player is always going to probably do what they need to do to keep playing. If they have to sign this waiver and say, OK, well, you know, I'll accept the risk because I want to continue my career, which, you know, Collar Jazzy in this situation, as the player has identified himself, has done. But yeah, it's silly at best and probably very, very unethical at worst. And I know a lot of people point to the fact that there are certain people who made that decision who now work at the AFL, which might create a fairly significant conflict of interest.
0: I reckon it may definitely. I think if, you know, heads could roll somewhere. Just real quick too, I was surprised actually, and I know Scotty said it's not the 1980s, but that these sort of things go on and the coach is not informed. I find that always a bit strange.
1: Yeah, and perhaps surprising. Obviously, it needs to. I mean, contracts, there is a separation of powers, I guess, in that sense. But, yeah, you would think that there'd be, at the very least, some sort of conversation between, hey, I know you've had some concussions, what's the situation? Have a chat to the doctor. So, yeah, I'd be surprised if they didn't know at all.
0: Yeah.
1: It might be the whole, how much, you know, you compare that to, say, Steve Smith, that the captain has to have some degree of knowledge when it comes to that other thing, even if they're not the decision maker.
0: Yeah, it's the Sergeant Schultz defence. I know nothing.
1: Yeah.
0: Now, the AFLW kicked off last night, and it seems to me, anyway, that there's a bit more effort going into the AFLW and, you know, the talk of more double headers and that sort of thing, which is great to see because, you know, it was just about hidden. And when you compared it to the coverage that, like, the NRL women's gets, it was really the poor cousin. So it needs a bit more of an injection.
1: Yeah, like, obviously the NRL has the women's state of origin, which is very successful. And the Aussie rules had the international rules for the first time, which was obviously a significant step. But, yeah, well, one of the things I'd spoken about was playing on some of the larger venues and also crossing over into the men's season, which obviously happened in both instances yesterday with, you don't use the word curtain raiser because it's a match in its own right, but the game being played at Marvel Stadium. Now, I mean, I'm one who loves the romance of games being played at Moorabbin and Victoria Park and Punt Road and Arden Street, etc. But I do obviously understand that you obviously want to expand that out to the bigger venues wherever possible and, you know, get that exposure and play it within football season when people's appetites are for the game.
0: Yeah, I think they can pick up, you know, people who might get to the men's game early, for instance, to get their seats, and they see the last half of a game of AFLW, and it can really whet their appetite. And, yeah, I'm glad to see, mate, don't ever use that term curtain raiser, because when I worked in the NBL, by Jiminy, you'd get cut off at the knees if you ever said that. It's a double header.
1: Yeah, like, I mean, you could probably say it with the reserves, but not with a fully fledged competition in its own right.
0: Yeah. A couple of other things, mate. Carlton just continue on the merry way. Getting a bit sick of Willy Wonny, Willy Wonny, Willy Wonny, but I think we're going to find out this week. But I'd be very surprised if he didn't put his hand up for the head job, so to speak.
1: Yeah, said the old Mark Harvey. But yeah, 10 from 12 now for Josh Fraser, and just the way they're moving the ball, it's slick. They were sliced through Brisbane last week, sliced through the Saints again last night as well, and You know, they've got to win one of their last two probably to secure a wild card. Not easy games, Bulldogs and Freo, but you think they're playing well enough to do that. You can shake both of them potentially. So, yeah, and then who knows, they might be able to do some damage. It's got that sort of feel of 2023 when they won a couple of finals and made that bold run, that they're going to carry this momentum in. And it'd be very difficult to say no. It's got sort of shades of Paul Roos when he... was the interim coach back in 2002 and had enormous success.
0: Yeah. And just talking of opponents there, St Kilda, well, more injuries, particularly to the star of the show. And Rossi is in more strife than the early settlers, really.
1: Yeah, it was a combination of things. Obviously, a frustrating watch for the Saints fans because, on one hand, they played very poorly. And then, on the other hand, they lost significant players in the first half, which eliminates probably any chance you have of fixing it. But, yeah, it's disappointing. And look, they haven't played too many shockers. They found ways to lose games, but that was definitely a shocker. And they just didn't have a match for... I mean, they should have been able to match Carlton for intensity early, even if the Blues were slicker, and they didn't do that. The pressure was off. And they've got to win both games and hope that Carlton lose both games to get a wild card. But then you wonder, what's the point if... you know, a couple of your superstars are unavailable anyway.
0: Yeah. You were saying a number of factors. I think the key factor yesterday was the fact that when the final siren went, that Carlton were 40-odd points ahead. That'll do the damage.
1: Yeah, a bit of a setback when that occurred.
0: Hey, and just finally, mate, and quickly, at the other end of the table, up the top, she's, you know, there's the top two are basically a lock, but G3 down to wherever, it's tight as the proverbial fishes, isn't it?
1: Yeah, it is. And look, obviously Fremantle, that was their first game at the MCG. To drop that, admittedly, a very high-standard game. Not ideal for them, but Sydney and Brisbane flexing their muscles. Hawthorne a little bit disappointing, but obviously we can't sleep on Melbourne either. They've beaten Brisbane, Fremantle, Hawthorne twice and pushed Sydney at the SCG. So their credentials against the top echelon is very, very good.
0: Certainly is. All right, good on you, Dash. We'll hear from you on the sideline for you on the weekend with Chris, and we'll talk again next week.
1: No worries at all, anytime.
0: Darren Dash Parker, our footy expert. It's 20 past seven.
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0: 5444-1071. 5444-1071. That is the number to call if you want to have a crack at it. Here it is. It's not Faith, I'll tell you that. It's not any of them so far. $250. 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
0: Yes, and Craig's given us a call. Craig, where are you calling from this morning? And don't say the kitchen or something like that.
4: Yeah. Angry
0: flat. Fantastic. All right, mate. Let's have a crack at the Mystery Song. Have a listen. No mucking around. $250 little dollars could be yours. What do you think it is?
4: I think it could be Grunchy Granola Sweet by Neil Diamond.
0: We've had a couple of Neil Diamond ones. Haven't had that one before, but I can tell you, unfortunately...
7: No, not that one!
0: It's not that one. Craig, never
4: Thank
0: mind.
4: You,
0: Thanks very much for having a go, mate. And that means tomorrow morning, we'll head up to $260. All right. It's 23 past 7.

0: Gold Centre Victoria, FM 98.3, AM 1071, the wake-up call with Robbo. Thanks to Pete, he's in Lockwood, tells me that to 6.30 this morning, for the 24 hours to 6.30 this morning, 52 mil in that 24-hour period, so a fair bit of rain. We'll ease off a bit as the day goes on. But I tell you, in the next half hour or so, of course, school crossings are going to be in operation, and, you know, it's dark and the road's wet and what have you, so just take it easy. Last night, I was coming home from somewhere. All of a sudden, there was plenty of room. There was a bike lane, but a guy in dark clothing, no lights. And, like, you don't see him until you're on him. So just be very, very careful on the roads. All righty, Pick the Flick. That is coming up after the news, which is coming up after this.
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9: G'day, it's Tom Parry with your local news. Hepburnshire Mayor Tony Clark says he's looking forward to resuming council business after being reinstated as an elected member. He and four other councillors had previously been stood down from their roles due to a private prosecution, but those charges were withdrawn last week following an intervention by the Department of Public Prosecutions. In a statement released on Friday arvo, the Shire confirmed that all five members had returned to their duties. Police have laid charges against a man accused of lighting bins on fire in Bendigo's CBD. It's alleged the 29-year-old male was seen walking through the area in the early hours of last Friday, setting toilet paper alight and then placing it in several bins. He'll face court regarding the matter on August 21st. This week sees applications opening up for the Community Christmas Celebration Grants in Mount Alexander Shire. Cash is available to groups within the region's smaller townships. CEO Michael Anear says those wanting to know more can head to the Shire's website.
10: just search for Christmas Grants. And if anybody has any additional questions or wants some clarifications, they can contact our grants team again, who will be able to help out with any specifics they may have.
9: Trouble for Labor in the latest opinion polling, which shows the party could be all but wiped out in Central Victoria at the upcoming state election. The survey, conducted by YouGov and published by The Age newspaper, suggests the seats of Bendigo West, Ripon and Macedon would be picked up by One Nation and Bendigo East won by the Nationals. And in sport, heavy losses were suffered by the Bendigo Pioneers in the latest weekend of Talent League action. Playing in Dandenong on Saturday, our under-18 boys lost to their Stingrays counterparts by 86 points, while Bendigo's girls recorded a 63-point defeat against Tasmania.
8: Gold Central Victoria. National news. Now.
11: Humphrey. The investigation continues into yesterday's near miss at Sydney Airport, in which a Jetstar plane almost collided with a Qatar Airways jet on the runway. It of course follows last month's scare in which a Qantas 737 was cleared to enter the main runway at the same time as another plane was landing. Angus Mitchell from the Transport Safety Bureau has told Nine it's a worry.
12: Because we've had two of them now within the span of 2 weeks. The incident yesterday, yes, it was at low speed and it was picked up, but it shouldn't have got down to that.
11: A series of mystery drone incursions over one of the nation's most important Air Force bases has sparked fresh security concerns. News Corp is reporting a number of drones were spotted in restricted airspace above the RAAF base at Williamtown near Newcastle last month. And more Aussies are seeing their GP without paying out of pocket. Canberra says bulk billing rates jumped to 84.1% in the June quarter, up from around 80% the same time last year. In sport, a huge upset in the NRL with the Dragons downing the Sharks by 24 points to 16, although Cronulla coach Craig Fitzgibbon reckons it's the wake-up call his side needs.
13: Didn't work hard enough and they ran harder, they tackled harder and they got the scoreboard in their favour for that reason.
11: And to AFL, the Geelong board is holding a crisis meeting today over a concussion deal it brokered with a player and is reportedly facing a six-figure fine. Last night, Carlton beat St Kilda by 44 points. That's the latest news and sport.
8: 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Gold Central Victoria weather. Thanks to Prestige Jayco Bendigo.
0: It rained, funnily enough. 13 for Bendigo today, 15 for Maryborough, Castlemaine and Ballarat 11. Shower or two in Bendigo and Ballarat tomorrow. Showers in Castlemaine, showers increasing in Maryborough. Bendigo, Maryborough 12, Castlemaine 11 and Ballarat 10. 8 degrees in Ascot, 7 Brown Hill.
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0: We have a line from a movie that I would like you to try and identify. I think it's an easy one today. Here it is.
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0: Go to it. 5444-1071, 5444-1071, pick the flick. We'll send you off to the Star Cinema Eagle Hawk. It's 24 to 8 Gold Central Victoria.

0: girls, Central Victoria. Pick the flick and win a double pass to the Star Cinema Eagle Hawk.
1: Yeah, pick the flick. Paul's giving us a call. Morning, Paul. How are you doing?
2: Yeah, really well. How are you?
1: Yeah, good. She's certainly a wet one, so take it easy if you're out on the roads today, my friend.
2: Will do, and you?
1: Thanking you. All right, let's get down to business now that we've got the niceties out of the way. Here's pick the flick.
3: All righty then.
1: What do you reckon?
2: The one and only Ace Ventura, Robbo.
1: Yes, indeed. All righty then, Paul. You've got that right, and you've got a double pass to the Star Cinema Eagle Hawk.
2: Terrific, mate. Appreciate that.

0: Gold Central Victoria, FM 98.3, AM 1071, Monday morning, wet, dreary old one. Let's head off to Bullock Shire now. Dan McLaughlin's the CEO there, and it is our Monday Shire whip around. Dan, morning.
1: Good morning, Robert. How are you today?
0: Going well. You got precipitation up your neck of the woods?
1: Yeah, plenty of moisture around. I'm in Birch for the moment. Plenty of moisture around here in the last 24 hours.
0: And I take it that's good for the farmers. They always need a bit.
1: Certainly is really good. I don't think there'll be any farmers complaining, although it certainly provides other challenges for local government.
0: Yes, I bet it does. Talking of local government, you've got a new minister in the government now for local government. What, in real terms, does that sort of mean, or is it too early to tell? Do you just sort of try and get together with them at some stage? How does that sort of work?
1: Yeah, we'll give it a... So Tim Richardson's the new minister for local government, and given it's an election year, I'm sure our representatives, both through the Municipal Association of Victoria and Rural Council of Victoria, will be meeting with Mr. Richardson in the near future. But yeah, look, as you know, we play a critical role in delivering essential services and infrastructure and for our rural communities. So it's really important we have a strong relationship with the Minister for Local Government. However, as you know, new minister doesn't change our biggest issues up here, Robbo, which is the reality is our ratepayers, some of the highest paying ratepayers in the state, yet the income from that is really about a third of what we need to be sustainable. So we hope that the new minister for local government has a look at small rural councils like Bullock and starts to find ways to fund us a bit better so we can continue to serve our communities.
0: Yes, well, as you mentioned, there's never a better time than leading up to an election to get that little purse unzipped and see what they've got in there. So make hay while the sun shines, pun intended, given the weather.
1: Well done.
0: Thank you very much. Now, there seems to be a lot happening in the emergency management and agricultural space at the moment. We've talked about this before. I guess, what do locals and farmers need to be paying attention to as we head towards spring?
1: Yeah, well, certainly on top of all the alerts I'm sure our farmers are seeing on socials and in the printed press around the bird flu, there's certainly increased warnings around the significant chance of locust activity, particularly the Mallee region, which the experts tell us that hatching's expected around mid-September. And in the Wimmera, they say there's a low moderate chance of high locust numbers also, which is hatching around late September. So AgVic's message for landholders is simple: prepare now and react later. So I'd encourage all our primary producers to engage with Agricultural Victoria to make sure they understand how big the risk is at this time of the year.
0: Yeah, well, I see the Royal Adelaide show, they've canned the bird side of it there, so certainly taking it quite seriously, and it seems to me that's probably, whilst disappointing to those involved, it's got to be done.
1: Oh, certainly, and we've... We are lucky enough to have a fair few intensive farms in our shire, so we need to be hyper-vigilant as a community, and I'd encourage all the Bullock community to stay across, because the warnings and the situation seems to be changing weekly.
0: Yeah. It was interesting there even uttering that term as spring approaches, but does, we've only got, 3 weeks, and we'll be into spring.
1: Yeah, that's right. And with this rainfall, we'll also have, obviously, we already have a depleted and degraded road network from the... We seem to be in a continuous state of flood at the moment, Robbo, and this will only soak into those broken roads. So I'd also please encourage our residents to drive safely on a lot of our roads that are now known to be dilapidated.
0: Yeah, well, you know, orphans there, mate. I mean, again, I've traversed the Calder recently and some of the back roads as well, and she's still shocking out there, you know. I wouldn't ride a motorbike for quids, really, because that's so dangerous now. But, fingers crossed, mate, fingers crossed that fingers are out and they get some work done.
1: Yeah, that'd be great. You have a good week, Robert.
0: You too. All the best, mate. We'll talk to you next week, Dan. Cheers. Dan McLaughlin, CEO of Blokeshire. It's 12 to 8, Gold Central Victoria.
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0: Gold Central Victoria, FM 98.3 AM 1071. The Wake Up Call with Robbo. Hello, good morning, welcome, good to have you along. Hope the day's going all right. Hope you can stay dry today. Anyway, hey, a big topic on Facebook, best or worst thing you've won. Some of the underwhelming ones. Now, this first one I reckon is hilarious if it's true. Bill, who's a regular show, always bemoans the fact that we play ABBA songs from time to time. He hates ABBA. He reckons he won tickets to see ABBA in Western Australia. Oh, dear. What else have we got here? Oh, Teresa, I love this. Went out for dinner at the RSL. My husband bought tickets in a raffle. One prize was a turkey. My husband hates turkey. Guess what he won? Yep, he won the turkey. Amanda, well, big time Amanda. She won a box of fruit at the Bendigo Greyhounds 25 years ago. Wacko that did. Broden, a car jumper pack from Gold FM 10 years ago. It was his birthday in November. He said he still uses it to charge his phone and as a torch, and it's pulled a lot of people with dead batteries out of a jam on many occasions. Thanks to Bruce and the money in the glove box. Always choose the glove box, says Broden. Mystery Flight, and Jenny says the meat tray last Friday. She won that. Beautiful meat. Yes, and another chance coming up this afternoon on a Feel Good Work Day with Chris to get on the shortlist for the Friday $100 meat tray, thanks to Central Vic Meats, the best meats at cheapest prices. So your chance a little later today. Listen in after midday for your chance to get on that. All right, coming up in the next half hour, the Celebration Hub. If you've got something you want to celebrate, goldcentralvictoria.com.au. Just go to it, leave the details, and you'll get yourself in the draw for a $50 voucher to the Queen's Arms Hotel in Quarry Hill. And also, last week was Missing Persons Week, so we're going to wrap that up with an expert in that area who works on trying to find people who've gone missing. It's all coming up in the next half hour. It's Gold Central Victoria.
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8: G'day, it's Tom Parry with your local news. The latest opinion polling spells deep trouble for Labor at the upcoming state election. Conducted by YouGov and published by The Age newspaper, it reveals that the ruling party is set to lose as many as 29 seats. That includes the electorate of Bendigo East to the Nationals, while Bendigo West, Macedon and Ripon all appear within One Nation's grasp. Even the new Premier and leader Ben Carroll isn't safe, with his seat predicted to fall to the Liberal Party. A man has been told to face court after being charged with lighting bins on fire in Bendigo's CBD. The 29-year-old male is accused of setting toilet paper alight and placing it in multiple bins across the city in the early hours of last Friday. Thankfully, emergency crews responded quickly, with the fires failing to spread. Applications opened this week for Mount Alexander Shire's Christmas celebration grants. Michael Anir, the CEO, says the grants are offered to smaller communities within the Shire every year.
9: For them to undertake celebrations and hold community events such as barbecues, music, even have Santa come and visit, as well as any other way they can celebrate or put decorations up to celebrate the end of the year with the festive season.
8: Two emergency service teams in Heathcote are set to be permanently housed under one roof, with a new hub to be built and replace the town's existing fire station. The Heathcote Emergency Services Hub will be home to both the local CFA Brigade and SES unit, the latter of which saw its station destroyed by floodwaters back in 2022. And in sport, we had round 16 of the Bendigo Football League taking place on Saturday. Sandhurst is now one game clear on top of the senior ladder after holding on for a narrow one-point victory against Strathfield, say, at Tannery Lane, while the Bloods posted a victory of 33 points in their clash with Golden Square.
7: Gold Central Victoria, national news now.
10: Humphrey. The Social Services Minister has described Labor's performance in this morning's news poll as a change. The survey puts the government's and One Nation's primary vote tied on 29%, which is the ALP's worst result since 2013. But Tanya Plibersek has told Seven there's plenty of time before the next election.
11: And that's why we are absolutely focused every day on making a real difference in people's lives.
10: Two people have been stood down after a near miss at Sydney Airport. A Jetstar and Qatar Airways plane nearly collided on the tarmac yesterday morning. A ground controller and tug operator have been stood down in line with drug and alcohol testing. Israel has rejected the latest US-backed peace plan for Gaza, with Prime Minister Benjamin Netanyahu vowing his military won't withdraw until Hamas is genuinely disarmed. And Andrew Mountbatten-Windsor could still be his military won't withdraw until Hamas is genuinely disarmed. And Andrew Mountbatten-Windsor could still receive a royal funeral despite having all of his

0: And that's where I sit with that. Yeah, I think at some stage this week.
1: And to NRL, the Dragons have clinched their third win of the season with a 24-16 upset over the Sharks. That's the latest news and sport.
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3: Rains are tumbling and will continue to do so for a while. We'll start to clear maybe later this arvo or this evening. Pete from Lockwood tells us that in the 24 hours to 6:30 today, 52 mil of rain. So the forecast is for more rain. Bendigo 13, Maryborough 15, Castlemaine and Ballarat 11 degrees. Shower 2 tomorrow in Bendigo and Ballarat, showers in Castlemaine and showers increasing in Maryborough. Bendigo and Maryborough 12 tomorrow, Castlemaine 11 and Ballarat 10. Currently 8 in Long Gully and Alfreton.
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3: 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And we'll also be talking about Missing Persons Week, which wrapped up over the weekend. It's 5 past 8. 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
0: Just the one today, Rob in Heathcote, turning 40, the big 4-0. Rob, have a great day, have a great night, and I hope you get spoilt on this auspicious day. Love from all the family to you, Rob. So well done. Happy birthday. And it just means that this is all we need to do, which is play Happy Birthday to you.
3: Happy birthday to you.
4: Happy birthday.
3: Happy birthday to you.
4: Happy birthday.
3: Happy birthday. Happy birthday to you.
0: Good on you, Rob. And if you're celebrating anything, it doesn't have to be a birthday. It could be a wedding, could be a birth, could be somebody doing well in a sporting event, whatever it is. Just go to goldcentralvictoria.com.au. You can also go via our Facebook page at Gold Central Victoria. Put in the details, and each week somebody gets a $50 voucher to the Queen's Arms Hotel in Quarry Hill. It's 10 past 8.

0: Gold Central Victoria, FM 98.3 AM 1071. It's the Wake Up Call with Robbo, 14 past 8. Well, last week was Missing Persons Week in Australia, and Nicole Morris is the Director of the Australian Missing Persons Register, and she joins us on the show this morning. Nicole, good morning.
1: Good morning, Robbo.
0: Now, you founded this organisation in 2005. What was the motivation? What prompted you to do so?
1: I saw a documentary on SBS that sort of highlighted the fact that Australia didn't have a national database for missing persons. So I thought, well, if I have an interest in missing persons, perhaps someone else does as well. And so I thought I would create a resource for the community to be able to look up missing persons, check out their profiles so that they're not forgotten. And I guess 21 years later, I'm still doing that.
0: Wow. How did you start, though? I mean, you know, it's all very well to have the will and want to, but you're really starting from absolutely nought, aren't you?
1: It was. I literally was scanning photographs from old true crime books with an old, you know, flatbed scanner and uploading the photos, taught myself how to make a website and just built it one by one by one, and then every person has their own page on the register, and now there's thousands of them.
0: You know, from a personal viewpoint, how challenging is it? Because I would think you're working in a really tough space, obviously, for the families, and it's got to have some rub off on you, does it not?
1: It does. I think most of the year I cope with it pretty well. Missing Persons Week is obviously the most busy week of the year for me, and it takes its toll, believe me. People can get very passionate about missing persons, very angry if a missing person is perhaps a victim of a homicide. And so I tend to cop the brunt of all of that. And I do need to really look after my own mental health and sort of meditate and go and watch a silly YouTube video and just kind of recalibrate my brain and de-stress a bit.
0: Yeah, I could totally get that. So statistically, what does it show about missing persons in Australia? What's a sort of the top line look at it?
1: We've got roughly 49,000 people who go missing each year in Australia, and that figure tends to shock people all the time.
0: Wow, but
1: of those, most of them are found. So of the 49,000 a year, there's about 380 a year not found, roughly. After a year, and then if they've been missing for longer than 3 months, they go on to become long-term missing persons, and we've got 2,827 at the last count. That was in 2025.
0: Right.
1: And most of those, probably more than half of those per year, are teenagers, missing teenagers.
0: Yeah. And in terms of the amount found from that longer term one, I guess that percentage obviously drops quite a bit.
1: Dramatically, yes. It's really, really difficult to find someone because obviously most of the police resources go into looking for a person in those first few days and first few weeks. And so if they're not found in that time, you know, there's only so much that police can do. There's only so many times you can search in the same place. So if the person remains missing for longer than, it's very, very difficult to find them after those 3 months.
0: So you obviously work closely with the police. How does that relationship between the two of you work?
1: It's pretty good. I think 21 years ago, they kind of looked at me with a bit more scepticism. It's like, well, who is this woman? She's got nothing to do with law enforcement. Why is she doing this? What is her motivation? But I think 21 years on down the track, they kind of go, oh, okay, we get it now. She actually just does want to help facilitate that information from the public to the police and make those appeals each year. And it's quite heartening now that sometimes people will go into a police station to report someone missing, and the police behind the counter say, okay, you've reported them missing, now go and talk to Nicole because she can get your person's photo out into the public very quickly.
0: Wow, yeah. So in terms of, I guess, going forward with the advances over the last 20-odd years with technology, does that make it easier to, I guess, probably would, dumb question really, but to get the word out there, it must reach much more and many more people?
1: Absolutely. It's phenomenal because before there was a website, or, you know, before that was just a newspaper with, you know, someone's grainy photo printed in a newspaper. And then I had the website, and then when Facebook was invented, I was able to get lots of information out very quickly to a lot of people. And this year, Facebook have dramatically increased their algorithms. So my page, I think as it stands, has reached about 30 million people in the past week for Missing Persons Week, which is phenomenal. So that's that information is going worldwide, which is amazing.
0: Yeah. I know it's the last reason you would have started this and why you do it, but certainly the recognition is wonderful. You know, a media award from the Queensland Homicide Victim Support Group, Queensland Pride of Australia Award for Community Spirit, and in the same year, back in 2012, National Gold Medal, twice nominated for Australian of the Year. It's, as I said, you wouldn't be doing it for that, but it's nice to get recognition for the organisation.
1: Well, yeah, I mean, I guess so. I kind of, when you bring that up, I go, oh, yeah, that happened. Like, I don't really think about it that much. I'm just the person on the other end of the message when someone goes, my brother didn't come home, can you help me? That's all I think about. I don't think about anything else. So, yeah, it's just about, I think if you have the ability to help somebody else in the community, then we should be doing that.
0: Yeah. Nicole, fantastic to talk. Keep up the good work, and thanks so much for having a chat to us this morning.
1: Brilliant. Thank you, Robbo.
0: Nicole Morris, Director of the Australian Missing Persons Register, on the Wake Up Call.
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0: Gold Centre Victoria, FM 98.3, AM 1071. Wrapping up the Monday edition of the Wake Up Call. Thanks for being a part of it and having me as a part of your mornings as well. Drive safely on these wet roads, and I'll catch you tomorrow morning from 5:30. Thought for the day. Have you ever thought that most orchestras are actually just 1800s cover bands?
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7: G'day, it's Tom Parry with your local news. Police have charged a man accused of lighting bins on fire in Bendigo. The 29-year-old male was allegedly seen walking through the CBD in the early hours of last Friday, setting toilet paper alight and then placing it in several bins, which were quickly doused by FRV crews. He's been told to front court regarding the matter on August 21st. Five Hepburnshire councillors previously stood down due to a private prosecution are now back at work, with Mayor Tony Clark saying that he and four other elected members have been reinstated as of Friday afternoon. He added that the Shire looks forward to amendments that protect against this type of action in the future, which are currently before State Parliament. In other political news, Labor appears to be in deep trouble locally ahead of the Victorian election. The latest opinion poll conducted by YouGov and published by The Age newspaper suggests Bendigo West, Ripon and Macedon could all be lost to One Nation, with Bendigo East falling to the Nationals. Meantime, new Premier Ben Carroll is on track to lose his seat of Nidri to the Liberal Party. We've still got a few weeks left until the festive season, but Mount Alexander Shire is already encouraging groups to consider applying for their community Christmas celebration grants, which open this week.
8: This will be the fifth year that we've done this. The community's really got behind it. And we can see some amazing events happening out there to bring communities together at a special time of the year.
7: CEO of the Shire, Michael Anear, speaking there. And in sport, Mount Pleasant has sounded a warning ahead of Heathcote District Netball Finals. Their A-grade side lodged a huge victory in the 18th and last round of the season on Saturday, defeating the Saints 112-20 as Huntley downed North Bendigo 53-40.
2: Gold Central Victoria, national news now.
9: Humphrey. Federal Minister Mark Butler says reports of drones near an Aussie RAAF base are deeply concerning. News Corp says a number was spotted in restricted airspace above the base near Newcastle last month, with staff told to close the blinds.
10: We're very confident there was no security breach in the relevant sense, but obviously drones flying around airports, whether it's civilian or military or both, is a very serious concern.
9: The alarm bells continue for the major parties in this morning's news poll. It shows Labor's primary vote has crashed to 29%, its lowest level in 13 years. That puts it equal with One Nation and well ahead of the Coalition, whose support has slumped back down to 18%. And thousands of parents have signed a petition calling for laptops and other screens to be removed from classrooms. The Heads Up Alliance says primary schools should be device-free and high schools should scale the use back. It follows the latest NAP plan results that show more kids and teens need additional support when it comes to reading and writing.
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0: Rain today, Bendigo 13, Maryborough 15, Castlemaine and Ballarat 11. Tomorrow, shower 2 in Bendigo and Ballarat, showers in Castlemaine increasing in Maryborough. Bendigo, Maryborough 12, Castlemaine 11, Ballarat 10.
2: On Gold Central Victoria, your say now with Tom Elliott for Cartridge Universe Bendigo. Now, until noon, this is Mornings with Tom Elliott.
11: It is 25 to 9. Good morning. Well, straight after the 9 o'clock news, the Leader of the State Opposition and the Alternative Premier, Jess Wilson, will join us live in the studio. If you have a question you would like me to ask her, give us a call right now, 133-693. I mean, I want to have a look at, like, would she have preferred to have faced Jacinta Allen rather than Ben Carroll at the upcoming state election? PSOs in hospitals, that's the Coalition's latest policy, but do we have enough PSOs? And are we sort of now creating almost a parallel police force? PSOs on public transport, PSOs in shopping centres, PSOs in hospitals. We'll have a look at that. Law and order, there was a vigil yesterday held for the man who lost his life in Sunshine, Van Viet Trong. Locals, particularly the Vietnamese community, say they've had enough, the crime is out of control. They were protesting also outside the offices of the Bring Back City Council yesterday. Look, to be fair to the council, law and order is not strictly speaking their thing. Maybe the protesters or the protests should have taken place outside the Minister of Police Officer Anthony Carbines, who we've rung almost 40 times, never comes on the program, never wants to talk about law and order. But law and order is a problem. And the five teenagers, well, one of them is only 12, who are now, charged with various offences to do with the death of Van Viet Trong. The 12-year-old has been bailed. Two 14-year-old girls have been bailed. 13-year-old boy has had charges withdrawn. Only the 15-year-old has been refused bail. In fact, there was no application for bail. So four out of five of them are out on the loose. One of them did have the charges withdrawn. Anyway, it's another, you know, whatever happened to adult time for violent crime, 133-693. A week ago when Pauline Hanson came into the studio, she did issue a challenge of sorts to Jess Wilson. She said, quote-unquote, Jess Wilson needs to lose the attitude. We'll find out what that might mean from Jess Wilson herself straight after 9 o'clock. 133-693, mornings at 3aw.com.au. Also today, an interesting study, and we'll get to the bottom of it later on, saying that the total cost of running private cars in Australia is $316 billion, and apparently the taxpayer foots half the bill. Now, I don't know how they estimate the cost, and I do wonder if they offset the benefits of driving around in a car versus the cost. I mean, for example, you know, yes, cars cost money, but, you know, you get shielded from the weather. You get to have the temperature of your choice inside the car, assuming the aircon and the heating is working. You get to listen to the music that you like. You get to, you can make phone calls in privacy as long as, you're the only person in the car. So there are a huge number of benefits of owning cars. But anyway, this study suggests that cars cost $316 billion and somehow taxpayers bear half of that cost. We'll have a look at that. 133693, mornings at 3aw.com.au. Also today, there's another report in the Herald Sun about homelessness. Apparently in the city of Melbourne, the number of people who are homeless has basically doubled in the past 2 years. So 2 years ago, we had 78 homeless people. Now we have 163. That's in the CBD alone. There'll be many more, outside of Melbourne. I'm going to run this by Brendan Nottle from the Salvation Army later on, but what I don't understand is we have the Mickleham quarantine facility, right? Now, as taxpayers, it was actually a federal government project. We built this at the very tail end it was finished of the pandemic, and apart from a few people who lost their houses due to flooding and a few people at the tail end of the pandemic who had to go into quarantine, we haven't used it. And the Mickleham quarantine facility can house up to 1,000 people. Now, if the Melbourne CBD has 163 homeless people, I do not understand. Why don't we stick them all in the Mickleham quarantine facilities? They'll have a roof over their heads. Yes, we'll have to have staff there to deal with their needs and obviously pay for, food and drink and all the rest of it. The cynic in me worries whether homeless people, whether they're tolerated in the city because they want to beg there or because that's where there's a supply of drugs. And maybe I'm being a bit harsh, but the Mickleham quarantine facility is largely empty most of the time, paid for by taxpayers, can house up to 1,000 people. Why we don't use that to solve our homelessness problem is I don't know. Anyway, 133693, mornings at 3aw.com.au. Also on the program today, the General Manager of the Census will be joining us after the 10 o'clock news. Tomorrow night is Census night. We've already had some emails saying that there are problems with the Census website, people trying to do the Census prior to Census night, which you can do, and getting error messages across their screens. This does not bode well for when literally millions of us try and complete the census online tomorrow night. I mean, I've got all sorts of questions about the census. Is it still necessary these days when there's so many other ways to find out, what people think and what they're doing and that sort of thing? Will the system cope tomorrow night? Remember back in, was it 2016? It did not cope. Now, the internet and servers and all that sort of thing have improved since then. Is the information kept confidential? Apparently, at the end of the sentence, the census, they ask whether you want your name recorded. I'm a bit nervous about what could happen with otherwise very private information. How do they decide whether you do it on paper versus online? Anyway, a lot of issues today on the program. Let's get stuck into a few calls. 133693, mornings at 3aw.com.au. George, you're first. Go ahead.
12: Yeah, good morning, Tom. My question is to all three governments in Victoria, is gas still on the notes?
11: It's a good question, isn't it? Because, the rules at the moment are if your gas appliance breaks down, you're supposed to replace it with an electric one, although we had our hot water service replaced about a year and a half ago, and they just whacked in another gas one. I didn't ask any questions about that. But theoretically, you're not and for new builds, you're supposed to put all electric appliances in, aren't you?
12: Well, that was under Jacinda Allen, and that's why I'm asking the question.
11: Yeah.
12: Has it shifted?
11: Look, it's a good question, George. I'll put that to Jess Wilson after 9 o'clock. And look, we've reached out to the Premier's office, Ben Carroll. I'm hopeful of getting him on at some stage in the next week or so. And it's something I'll ask him. It isn't an issue which has come up much recently, but it should. Thank you, George. Dale, hello.
13: Yeah, hi. I think the Mickleham facility is a great idea because from what I heard, we are spending at the moment $30 million a year on security and the upkeep of the facility for housing no one.
11: Yeah, and we whatever it costs to build it, we as taxpayers paid for that too, so we might as well use it for something.
13: Yeah, well, if we've got security there already, well, there's one thing covered.
11: Mm. And Dale, the thing about being homeless is quite literally you do not have a roof over your head. Now, there's all sorts of reasons. People get drug addicted, they lose their jobs, rents are very expensive and so forth. Again, the Mickleham facility is not very far away. It's there, it's built, it's empty. You can house up to 1,000 people. I just don't understand why we don't put two and two together here. Thank you, Dale. 133693. Pip, good morning.
14: Oh, hi. I just wanted to say I went to the rally yesterday and Jess was there, sort of away from the speakers, which was good, and maybe Ben should have been there because he was at our local Maribyrnong Park run on Saturday. So he's obviously in the area.
11: Mm. Is it? This was the rally in Sunshine?
14: Yes.
11: Yeah. Yeah. What was the mood like, Pip?
14: Yeah, it was good. Just soapbox people just getting up speaking. Yeah, it was good, I thought. Mm.
11: Yeah, from what I've heard, Pip, and thank you for that call, the local community's had enough. They want more police patrols. They want local police stations staffed 24 hours a day. These are all reasonable things to ask. I don't know whether that's something the Brimbank City Council can just make happen, but they could certainly lobby the police minister, Anthony Carbines, and say, look, you know, we have problems. We had a call last week, a bloke whose daughter is disabled, works in the area. He was on his way to pick her up, and he said, this is it. She's not going back to work around here again because it is just too dangerous. And again, as I said, only of the five youths allegedly involved in the bashing and ultimate death of Van Viet Trong, only one of them is behind bars. Lucinda, hello.
15: Good morning. I'd like to know why we're wasting money on PSOs if they cannot adequately defend themselves or apprehend criminals, because you just have to look at that poor gentleman that was murdered at a railway station.
11: Yeah. Look, my understanding is, Lucinda, the PSOs do have the same power of arrest that police have. In fact, every private person has that. But you are right. I saw an altercation in a supermarket across the road from us here at 3AW late last week, and a bloke sort of stormed out, shouted something at the security guard. The security guard said he's stolen a whole pile of stuff. And the security guard said, there's nothing I can do. I'm told I cannot physically prevent them from leaving. Now, if a PSO was there, you know, is it any different? And part of me wonders, would we be better off simply training more police? But look, I'll retain an open mind to it. But the coalition, one of their new policies, and Jess Wilson will join us after tonight to discuss this amongst other things, is to put PSOs in hospitals, right? Which I don't mind. There's a lot of violence, particularly in emergency departments. But we've got PSOs in hospitals, PSOs in shopping centres, PSOs on public transport. Do we have enough PSOs? 133693, mornings at 3aw.com.au. As I mentioned, State Opposition Leader Jess Wilson will join us in about 20 minutes' time. If you have a question you would like me to ask her, don't hesitate to give us a call at 8:15.
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4: On Gold, Central Victoria, Tom Elliott for Rosend Carpets, a family that has been caring for your family for over 60 years.
11: It is 12 to 9. A lot of emails coming in. Ian says, regarding the Coalition's new policy to put PSOs in hospitals, did Jess Wilson consult with the hospitals? Well, I don't know. We'll find out after 9. Travis says, can you please ask her why she talks like a politician? This is not what people want. Well, she's a politician, Travis, but I take your point, and this is not aimed particularly at Jess Wilson. So many politicians are so terrified of saying the wrong thing, they simply don't know how to talk normally. And the handful of politicians who just talk to people like they're people, I think are a breath of fresh air, but they are few and far between. And look, to give Pauline Hanson her due, I mean, you might not like everything she stands for, but she does talk like a normal person. And that, I think, is a very good thing. And Brad wants to know, what is Jess Wilson's stance on offshore wind energy in Gippsland? Yeah, we've already had a question about, and what about gas? Like, is gas going to be allowed again? 133693. Now, we've got a great competition starting today. Now, later on in the program, not now, but later on, when you hear this... How's the mighty... Right, when you hear that later on in the show, just be the first caller through on 133693 and you will go into the draw for a double pass to this year's Toyota Grand Final ticket giveaway. So a double pass to go to the Grand Final. Hopefully your team's playing and we'll put one lucky person in the running for this every day this week and next week. Again, listen out for that. Obviously, the start of the chorus of Up There Kazali by 3AW Zone, Mike Brady. Now, I mentioned earlier that after 10, the general manager of the census is going to be joining us live on the program. Scott joins us. What have you noticed, Scott?
23: Yeah, look, Tom, I started this morning at 8 a.m. to complete my census online. You know, logged in, set up the password, got partway through it, probably, I don't know, quarter way in, and the system crashed. It just came up with an error saying, sorry, there was a problem with the server. It put the message that my answers had been saved, but when I logged back in, I'm kicked back off at the start again. And it's happened 3 times at different stages throughout the census application. So, you know, now I don't know whether I'll get a fine or not, but I've taken a screenshot of the error and, yeah, we'll see what happens. But yeah, it doesn't look good for, you know, Tuesday night when you would think that that's going to get the influx of people going online and doing the census.
11: Tommy Scott, do you remember the 2016 census? That was the first one, I think, that was online, and we all tried to log in at like 7 o'clock on census night and just got the blue circle of death or whatever it was. Do you remember that?
23: I do remember some issues back then as well, but
11: well, it's a concern.
23: I was hoping for a little bit better system considering we're 2026.
11: It is a concern because however many people are trying to do it this morning like you are, and you can do it prior to census night, you would think that it's not as many who will be trying to do it tomorrow night. And if the system is crashing now because of demand, then tomorrow night, well, could be problematic. Look, Scott, thank you. We'll certainly treat that as word in the street. You'll be in the running for the weekly prize, the $1,000 voucher to spend at Imp Jewellery, the handmade and remodelling specialist. And if you win that on Friday, automatically you'll be in the running for our fabulous yearly word in the street prize, $60,000 towards a Mercedes of your choice, thanks to Mercedes-Benz Brighton, where they guarantee to better any trade-in price on all makes and models. Again, straight after 10 o'clock news, the general manager of the census will join us live on the program. Mark, good morning.
24: The census on Saturday night, and I really can't see how
5: 90% of those questions have any relevance to planning hospitals, roads, schools. There's just a lot of irrelevance, which I probably already know.
11: What does anything stick in your mind as being particularly irrelevant?
5: About religion or if you're straight, like, how's that going to help plan schools and hospitals?
11: Well, they're going to organise the Midsummer Festival down in St Kilda, Mark, and they need to know how many people might want to go.
5: The only thing I will say was quite, I had no issues. It was very fast, so that's a positive.
11: Yeah. How long did it take you to complete?
5: Half an hour for three people. Hour.
11: Okay. Well, that's a fun Saturday night for you, isn't it?
5: Better than watching St Kilda on a Sunday night.
11: Yeah, the Saints were surprisingly, in fact, I've just been texting a friend of mine who's a St Kilda supporter. He didn't even watch it. He said he knew it would happen. Yeah, look, thank you, Mark. I mean, obviously I was pleased at the result, being a Carlton supporter, but I was a little surprised at St Kilda last night. I thought that given that a final spot is basically up for grabs, I thought they'd be a bit harder at the ball. They did suffer from injuries. Tom De Koning had a poor night. Jack Silvani was clearly playing injured. Is it Nasiah Wanganeen-Miller? He went off after 9 minutes and didn't come back. So, yeah. All right, well, we'll talk more about that with Tony Jones later on. D, hello.
6: Yes, can I just bring up about the PSOs in hospitals? Yeah. I've recently had a couple of stays going to the emergency department. Usually there's about three or four security guards there, but the problem is my stays average about 9 hours waiting for doctors and nurses to be actually... enough of them. That's more the problem than the security guards.
11: That an ambulance ramping out the front, which is linked to what's happening in emergency departments and so forth.
6: Yeah, well, the thing is, 9 hours is far too long, and it was a life-threatening problem that I had, and they said I would have gone if I had to wait another half an hour, but I was there for 9 hours in the waiting room.
11: You all right now?
6: They need to put the priorities.
11: Are you okay now?
6: Oh, I'm getting there. I had to have lots of blood thinners and stuff like that, but but 9 hours is way too long to be in.
11: You're right, Dee, and that's another good issue. And of course, public hospitals and emergency departments, I mean, they are the bread and butter of state governments. They really are. Thank you, Dee. Kate, hello.
7: Oh, good morning, Tom. I'm just giving you a call because my neighbours and I have not received any letters or any forms for the census, so even though you can do it online, you're supposed to get a letter giving you a reference number.
11: You do. You need it. It has a reference number and a type of password because we've got it sitting on the kitchen table in our house. So you've received nothing, have you?
7: Nothing.
11: All right, Kate. Well, keep listening. After 10 o'clock, we'll speak to the general manager of the census. That's a good point. So thus far, we've got problems with the online service struggling and, answers not being saved, and people like you who have not received their census letter yet. I guess it's possible you might get it today or even tomorrow. But Kate, keep listening. I'll put that to the general manager of the census straight after the 10 o'clock news. Right now, it's 5 to 9.
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11: It is almost 9 o'clock. News at the moment with David Armstrong. A couple of quick emails. Bruno says there were 40,000 people at last night's AFLW game. I thought that the doubleheader was a good idea. I think at the start of the game, they had about 10,000 to 12,000 watching. Halfway through, it was up to 20,000. Now, that is more people than would have gone to have watched the AFLW game between Carlton and St Kilda if it was held at a separate venue. So I think these doubleheaders are an excellent idea for the women's game. And Gil says Anthony Carbines is no longer the police minister. Yeah, you're absolutely right, Gil. The new one is Paul Edbrook. All right, 133693, mornings at 3aw.com.au. Coming up straight after the news, the Leader of the Opposition, the Alternative Premier of Victoria, Jess Wilson. Keep listening here on 3aw693.
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12: 10 degrees in Melbourne. Rain atop today. 14, 9 o'clock. Good morning. I'm David Armstrong. Support for Federal Labor's cratering as politicians make their way back to Canberra after a 5-week break. Here's Michael Packie.
13: Cost of living pressures and a poorly received budget, which is upending the property market, continues to cause havoc for the Albanese government. The latest news poll has seen core support for Labor drop to 29%, its worst performance since Julia Gillard was in power in 2013. Backing for One Nation is also down marginally, but its primary vote is level pegging with Labor. The coalition continues to struggle as the Greens improve their standing. Voter dissatisfaction with Anthony Albanese remains high, but he still has a 15-point lead over Pauline Hanson as preferred Prime Minister. Michael Packie reporting.
12: Police are warning gym goers to be extra cautious when leaving their cars as vehicle thefts spike. Between November last year and April this year, around 250 vehicles were stolen from car parks at gyms across Melbourne southeast alone, more than half in Greater Dandenong, Casey and Cardinia. In New South Wales, police are using forensics to identify a body. It's been found in a suitcase by the side of the road at Goulburn. Is Darcy Fitzpatrick.
26: Two men made the grim discovery when they pulled over on the side of a road at Hoallan.
14: The suitcase was found under a pine tree on the edge of dense bushland metres from the road. Police Superintendent Linda Bradbury says they haven't formally identified the body, but it is believed to be that of a woman.
15: The remains were in a state of decomposition, so we are relying on forensics.
14: Officers will work to match the remains with any outstanding missing persons. Dusty Fitzpatrick, Sydney.
12: An education expert fears it is too late to get young students off iPads and tablets and back to pen and paper. Thousands of parents have signed a petition to get rid of the tech in primary schools after a decade of declining NAPLAN standards. But Pamela Snow, co-director of the Science and Language Reading Lab at La Trobe University, says we can't.
16: This is a little bit like putting the toothpaste back in the tube, because once approaches are implemented in schools, it can be very difficult to de-implement them. And education, unfortunately, has a history of implementing new ideas, often bright, shiny new ideas, without doing any pre-testing.
12: Westpac has reported a drop in mortgage applications as the bank reports a $1.8 billion net profit for the June quarter. The major lender says applications for a home loan fell 20% over that period. Finance, the dollar's high, 70.65 US.
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12: Josh Fraser will this week make a decision on if he wants to apply for the Carlton coaching job. The Blues have one foot in the finals after a 44-point win over St Kilda. Former captain Sam Doherty telling 3AW Football, if Fraser wants the job, it would be hard for the club to say no.
18: Seems almost like a formality. It would be one of the all-time decisions to watch the club choose someone else. He's 10-2 since he's taken over, since Vossi left, and playing a consistent brand of footy that stacks up against the best sides. They defend well, they pressure well, their ball movements change significantly.
12: As Cricket Australia continues to work through the privatisation of the Big Bash, the Australian Sports Commission has warned the Australian coat of arms could have to be stripped from the baggy green. Dutch rider Demi Vollering has won the Tour de France. Australian Sports Commission has warned the Australian coat of arms could have to be stripped from the baggy green. Dutch rider Demi Vollering has won the Tour de France.

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4: 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Thanks to Country Hearing Care. More people hearing better. On 3AW and across Victoria, this is Tom Elliott. 3AW,
5: it is 7 past 9. Joining us live in the studio, as promised, the leader of the Victorian Opposition, the alternative premier of this state, Jess Wilson, good morning.
6: Good morning, Tom.
5: Now, firstly, you've got a new plan to put PSOs into hospitals, which I think on the surface seems like a good idea, but do we have enough PSOs?
6: Well, that's why we're going to recruit additional PSOs, 70 additional PSOs as part of our hospital plan, but also 200 additional PSOs as part of our plan to restore them to every single metropolitan train station. As you know, the government stripped train stations of PSOs, 119 train stations, while we're having record levels of crime. So we'll recruit additional PSOs to fulfil the train stations, but also hospitals, where we're seeing, on average, Tom, 65 different assaults, threats, intimidation against healthcare workers every single day to keep them safe.
5: What about shopping centres? I think the reason the government took them away from some of the train stations was to put them into shopping centres. Will there be PSOs left over to do that too?
6: That's exactly right. So as part of our plan to recruit these additional PSOs, it will give us the surplus to deploy strike teams, if you like, into higher risk areas. Just yesterday, Tom, I was out in Sunshine at the vigil there after the shocking death of Mr. Truong, who lost his life after trying to help others. And that's a community where they desperately need greater support on the ground. They've been calling for more police. As you know, we have a plan to recruit 3,000 additional police over our first term of government. But that's the type of scenario where we can ensure we can get PSOs, more police on the beat. It does require recruitment. It actually requires doing the work to get PSOs and more police, and that's exactly what we're committed to doing.
5: Just on the death of Phan Viet Truong in Sunshine a week and a bit ago, well, he only died a few days ago. I don't know if you know this, but of the five children involved, one has been exonerated, so they're out. Three of the others have been bailed, the 12-year-old, the 13-year-old, the 12-year-old and two 14-year-olds.

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5: On Gold Central Victoria, your say now with Tom Elliott, thanks to Moama RSL. Good times made great.
6: It is 23 past nine. The Leader of the Opposition, the Alternative Premier here in Victoria, Jess Wilson, is live in the studio and taking your calls. 133-693. Alex, good morning.
7: Good morning, Tom. Thank you for your show. Jess, if you should become Premier, will your party do two things? One is revamp the bail laws, the revolving bail laws, and also replace the magistrates that have been doing an absolute appalling job putting recidivists back on the street after having 50 bail granted to them?
6: Jess Wilson.
8: We will indeed fix our bail laws because they are too weak under this Labor government. They were weakened 3 years ago and they are weaker today than what they were then. And it's resulted in this revolving door of bail. So we will put in place a one-strike rule for bail so that if you break bail, you will go to jail. No ifs, no buts. This is about ensuring that we end that revolving door.
6: This is only an idea, but I've had a lot of calls and emails about it. And there was it was practiced a while ago, but what about a financial surety? Like you get a 14-year-old,
8: like in the US,
6: yeah, like in the US. And is he Ben Robert Smith, the former SAS soldier? He's had to put up, I think, $250,000.
8: It does happen in Australia, just does not happen to the same extent in the US. But I think the job of governing, Tom, if we are given that honour, is to not sort of think that once you've done something, that's the end of it. There's always opportunity to reflect on what has occurred, how it can be improved. And so we're open to other ideas, other solutions. But first and foremost, we have to tighten the bail laws so that they are no longer weak and that young offenders in particular don't think that they can break the law one night and be back out on bail the next night, because it's demoralising for our police and it's not, it's in seeing our community not be safe.
6: Mm. All right. Thank you, Alex. Colin, go ahead.
9: Good morning, Tom. Good morning, Jacinta.
6: Jess.
9: My daughter called. Oh, sorry, Jess. Sorry.
8: Is that an insult?
9: Sorry about that. My daughter qualified to be a paramedic at the end of 2023. And as I understand it, there's been little or no paramedic uptake since that time. So there's so many students paying X fees now for ambulance or paramedic training, and there's just no jobs.
6: Yeah, and we have a similar thing, I think, with nurses.
8: That's right.
6: Where a
8: graduate
6: few years
8: nurses.
6: Ago they were encouraged to do the graduate degree in nursing, but now can't get spots in training hospitals.
8: That's right. And it was the taxpayer who funded the graduate nursing degrees. And now there are no jobs in our hospitals. You're right, around paramedics as well. I hear regularly that young people have completed their paramedic training, but they can't get a job, despite the fact it takes longer to get an ambulance today than it did a decade ago under this government. This all comes back to the mismanagement of the budget, as you know, Tom. When you have $200 billion worth of debt and an interest bill that is the largest growing expense in the state budget, Labor is putting at risk our essential services. That's why we are taking a hiring freeze to back office workers, saving us $22 billion over a decade so we can guarantee essential services and frontline services like our paramedics.
6: What about paying down the debt? I haven't asked you about that yet, but I mean, is there or will there be a plan to say, right, a debt hits 200 under us, within 5 years it'll be down to, I don't know, 180 or something like that?
8: So we have a commitment by 2032 to be delivering a cash surplus in Victoria, part of our 10-year economic vision. A cash surplus will allow us to start paying down Labor's debt. At the moment, cash surpluses are just continuing to grow under this government, and there's no plan from the Labor government to, in any way, shape or form.
6: Sorry, cash deficits, you mean?
8: Yes, sorry, cash deficits from this government, and there's no plan for them to return to a cash surplus. It is essential that we stabilise the debt and we start paying it down because the interest bill is unsustainable. More than $1 million every single hour. Next year, the interest bill is more than Victoria Police, Ambulance Victoria and all the state's kindergarten services combined, well, with $1 billion left over in change.
6: It's estimated by, I think, Moody's, by 2030, out of every 10 government dollars of revenue, one of those dollars will be interest alone. Bernie, hello.
10: Morning, Tom. Morning, Jess. How are you?
8: Good, thanks, Bernie.
10: Jess, I'd like to understand what you want to do with the crippling land taxes that are affecting people today, particularly if you have a second property where land tax... I know of a couple of friends that have... Their land tax has increased by 150% and they're subject potentially to this ridiculous vacant residential land tax.
6: Well, land tax, and of course we have the so-called COVID surcharge, an extra 10% on what was already very high land tax bills.
8: That's right. We've seen land tax grow and grow and grow under this Labor government because, once again, of the mismanagement of the budget. It comes back to the discipline we're going to take when it comes to the budget and repairing the budget to provide that tax relief. We've already announced land tax relief, so we will reverse Labor's COVID debt surcharge.
6: So that'll be removed.
8: So the it reduced it from $300,000, the threshold, to $50,000. Over, we'll take that back to $300,000 and it saves tens of thousands of people around $1,000 every single year. Now, that's a starting point. It's modest, I accept that. But because of the state of the budget, it's a signal that as we repair the budget, we want to continue to provide tax relief because I understand that people have used property, they have invested in property as part of their retirement, it's how they've created their wealth, and it's not fair, and it's not fair that we are seeing this government come after them time and time again.
6: But the reality is, though, we've got debt which is at record levels. As you say, we need more paramedics, more police, more PSOs, more everything, and you'd like to cut taxes. I just don't see that all those things can happen at the same time.
8: It's why we're making gradual, modest decisions, Tom. I would love to do more in terms of tax relief. We've announced payroll tax relief. We've announced land tax relief, scrapping the emergency service tax, the schools tax, the GP tax. These are taxes that are hitting everyday people and is hurting in terms of the cost of living. Now, there's structural changes that will make that cost of living easier. But we have to pull the lever of tax reform because we need to grow our economy and we need to drive investment back into this state.
6: Right, but is there any other form of tax reform? I mean, the other big one is, you know, payroll tax, for example. I mean, that's another tax on business and a tax on employment.
8: Tax on jobs.
6: Right, would you lower that?
8: So we're increasing the threshold from 1 million to 1.2 million and reducing the rate in our first term because we have to incentivise business in this state.
6: But the reality is tax reform will be, or cutting taxes, will be gradual. It's not going to be some large amount.
8: It's gradual. It's disciplined because we are inheriting $200 billion worth of debt and we need to take those responsible and disciplined decisions. But taxes will always be lower under a Liberal government. government and a government I lead, and that's why we're taking these steps immediately to demonstrate that as we repair the budget, we'll continue to provide tax relief and put more money back in Victorians' pockets.
6: We will take one more call before the news headlines. Mike joins us. Mike, good morning.
11: Oh, good morning. Jess, I just want to ask you, where do you get all your energy with a toddler to do this job? You're amazing.
8: Well, that's very, very kind. I get the energy from him because I want him to have the very best future. As I said
6: before...
8: You get
6: it from him? You must have some magical child. What is he, two now?
8: He's nearly two.
6: As I recall that it's the sucking out of the energy, not the giving to it.
8: But you know what they're like, Tom, when they smile at you in the morning and when you get up at 4 a.m. with them, I want him to have the best future. I love Victoria. I grew up here in the 90s and it was the best place. And the reason I am doing this is I want to save Victoria. I want to make it the best for him and his little mates and future generations. I know we can get back there. It's going to take a lot of work. It's not going to be easy, but I'm ready and my team's ready.
6: Jess Wilson, we'll leave it there. Thank you for coming in.
8: Thanks so much, Tom.
6: News headlines now at 9:30 with David Armstrong. David, good morning.
12: The news at 10 o'clock and so much of what confronts the state. And it boils down to potholes. More than 40 cars have struck a massive pothole this morning on the Princes Highway near Bunyip. 41 vehicles on the side of the road having to change their tyres in this weather.
6: They're all going to be fixed.
12: Good. Doesn't take much. Just takes a couple of road maintenance crews. Two or three. 41.
6: Yeah.
12: 41 on the Princes Highway. And they fixed this because they put up a sign that said, rough surface ahead. A teenager who attacked an elderly man twice after an e-scooter incident, Ferntree Gully Police releasing images today. 82-year-old told this kid to slow down, which is not unreasonable, on the Blind Creek Trail at Ferntree Gully. This young man bashed him while he was on the ground. He filmed him. And then when the man was helped up by others, he bashed him again. He went back, bashed in from behind and fled the scene. Police have got good images of this. Growing campaign to ban laptops and tablets and return to pen and paper in primary school.
6: Yeah, like a pen made out of a feather.
12: Oh, well, you're going way back.
6: Actually, when I graduated in grade four, it was 1977, from pencil to pen.
12: You?
6: We got fountain pens.
12: Yes.
6: And they got ink everywhere.
12: And you got a pen license. You remember the pen license?
6: Yeah, from Mr. Hudson. And I was probably only in the middle of the class. Like, I wasn't one of the early ones.
12: Those fountain pens, they were terrible.
6: They had a cartridge of ink and you just unscrewed it and there was like this sharp thing and you had to sort of jab it onto that, and of course the ink would go everywhere.
12: And you'd go
6: put it
12: home.
6: In your pocket, a big circle of ink in your shirt.
12: And you get it on your cuffs and
6: Why can't we use that ink on young offenders these days?
12: But experts say, forget it. The sauce is out of the bottle, the cat's out of the bag, the horse is bolted, because we're never going to return from tablets and iPads, because that is the way education is in 2026.
6: What did Kevin Rudd call them back then? Digital natives.
12: Oh.
6: Yeah.
12: And in sport, Geelong's board's meeting this morning to address the concussion waiver scandal.
6: Craig Drummond has to stand down. I said it last week. It's going to happen.
12: Stand down, step aside, have a long, hard look. But there are so many vested interests here. Everybody's going to be covering everybody else. Cats chief executive Steve Hocking described it as a misstep. You reckon if he had his time again, he would maybe rephrase it? A misstep?
6: I should have gone left instead. I went right, but that's okay.
12: Wheat Bix, cornflakes, all of that at 10 o'clock.
6: Thank you, David. 133693, mornings at 3aw.com.au. More of your reaction to what Jess Wilson had to say on a wide variety of issues. And also homelessness. The number of homeless people in Melbourne CBD has doubled in the past 2 years. I still don't understand. The Micklem quarantine facility is there. It was paid for by us as taxpayers. It's sitting there in a Melbourne suburb, largely empty. Why don't we put the homeless people there? A roof over their heads, a clean bed with sheets, meals, etc., would solve so many problems. 133693, mornings at 3aw.com.au at 25 to 10.
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6: 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Louise wants to know, why won't Jess Wilson disclose who their preferences will be? Well, to be fair, Louise, they usually do this 6 weeks before the election. Like, there's a drop-dead date when they have to print the how-to-vote cards, and sometimes they do different preferences in different seats. But I agree with you. Again, this is, I think, what Pauline Hanson meant a week ago when she said Jess Wilson and the Liberal Party need to lose the attitude. You pick up the phone, you talk to them and say, right, you know, this is One Nation. You put Greens last, Labor second last, and us, I don't know, second or third, and we'll do the same for you. Bob says the Victorian government could save a ton of money by getting rid of the upper house. He said Queensland did this almost a century ago. Yeah, Bob, there's plenty of parliaments around the world which don't have an upper house. They just have one house of parliament. It's called a unicameral parliament. And I agree. I mean, when you look at some of the dingbat minor issue parties that get elected in our upper house, and you do wonder, like, you know, what is the genuine social benefit of having legalised cannabis MPs sitting up there? And on the census, we're going to speak to the general manager of the census straight after the 10 o'clock news. Lisa says, I did mine on Saturday night, in brackets, I have no life, LOL, and the website worked fine. Well, that's good, Lisa, but we did have a call earlier, early this morning, and we've got a picture of the website. Sorry, there was a problem with the service. And if it's crashing today, God knows what it will be like tomorrow evening. Russell, good morning.
0: Well, good morning. Yes, I'm ringing up in support of what Jess says. I like it because he comes across as trustworthy, no spin. You know, even though she acknowledges that they can't fix all the tax problems straight away, at least to come out and say that.
6: Well, this is the thing, Russell, and I did sort of push for a bit on this towards the end. Like, look, it'd be great if we could reduce the debt, have surpluses, employ more, you know, frontline services like paramedics and PSOs and so forth, and lower taxes. But clearly, those things can't all happen at the same time. And so it's going to become a delicate operation. So they are going to raise the threshold on land tax from 50,000 back up to 300,000. So that'll mean a small, but I guess meaningful decrease in land tax. She said something will be done on payroll tax. Not that it's so much a financial thing, but they're going to have a policy to announce fairly soon about changing the way judges and magistrates function and how to bring them into line with community expectations. But paying down that debt, Russell, there are no easy policies there. Now, look, I do want to talk about homelessness. I saw an article in the Herald Sun this morning saying that in the Melbourne CBD in the last 2 years, the number of regular homeless people has doubled from 78 to 163. And every time I read about the Mickleham quarantine facility, which we as taxpayers paid for, and it was finished in late 2001, just as the pandemic was finishing itself, you know, the Mickleham facility has been largely empty since then. So it's been empty for 4.5 years. It can house up to 1,000 people. And I don't know, am I the only one, or am I overly simplistic in this? But if we have a homelessness problem, both in Melbourne CBD and other parts of the city and the state, there's 1,000 unused beds at the Mickleham quarantine facility. I just don't understand why we don't take the homeless people and put them there. An ex-guest general manager of homelessness at the Salvation Army, Jed Donoghue. Good morning.
1: Good morning, Tom. How are you?
6: Well, I'm good. Is my idea stupid, or is there some reason it can't be done?
1: I don't think it's stupid. I think, you know, I think we have to look at all the options that we have and provide opportunities for people.
6: I mean, look, I'm guessing some homeless people might not want to go to Mickleham because, you know, it'll be hard to beg there and maybe the drug suppliers won't be in that area. But, you know, if getting a roof over people's heads is the important thing, there are 1,000 beds under roofs at that facility and it already exists.
1: Yeah, I think that people, they want somewhere safe at night especially, and they want access to services. So if we can provide accommodation and we can get the services there, I think a lot of people take that opportunity.
6: Well, of course we can, though, because, I mean, it was built to house people during the pandemic, and that means, you know, meals would be cooked and, you know, bedding would be provided, and obviously homeless people might have other needs. But, I mean, it's not like Mickleham is, you know, the centre of Australia or something like that, is it? It's not out in the middle of the desert.
1: No, that's true, yeah. I think that access to services is a critical issue for people.
6: Let's say the federal government said you can use Mickleham. Could the Salvos, you know, put teams together to provide the services that homeless people need?
1: I wouldn't want to make commitments, but I think that we definitely try to see what services we have. We could kind of pivot to provide assistance.
6: So how do we make this happen? I mean, I know the quarantine facility, I think, was actually built by the federal government. Does someone have to go to the federal government and sort of put this idea to them?
1: I think so. Probably someone has to talk to Josh Burns, who seems to be the go-to guy in the Commonwealth, helping the minister.
6: Is homelessness in the CBD, is it getting worse, do you think?
1: I think, well, in June, I was just looking at the data, in June we had 522 new clients.
6: Right.
1: So that's big. We're seeing in Melbourne 1,200 people a month, so... And if almost half of them are new, that's new people who on a low income or on a pension benefit, they can't find housing, they can't find rental accommodation.
6: Because the Herald Sun says that the sort of permanent homeless numbers have doubled, but they say from 78 to 163. You're saying the numbers are a fair bit higher than that.
1: I think that will come out in the census tomorrow, or subsequent to when they process the data.
6: Yeah. Okay. Well, look, I might rattle the cage a bit with Josh Burns if he's the minister responsible, because it just seems, look, I know the quarantine centre isn't the perfect solution, but it is potentially a solution. And I'm aware that you can't just round people up and lock them up and leave them. You know, they've got to have services, food, that sort of thing. But particularly in the winter months, if having a roof over your head and secure accommodation is important, which it is, it just, to me, it seems obvious. Look, thank you for your time. Jed Donoghue there, General Manager of Homelessness at the Salvation Army. Yeah, well, I will put in a call to Josh Burns, see what he's got to say. 1-3-6-9-3-mornings@3aw.com.au at 14 to 10.
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6: It is 11 to 10. After 10 o'clock news, we'll speak to the General Manager of the Census. That's part of the Australian Bureau of Statistics. We've had reports of the website crashing, people who never got a letter from the Census, so they don't know, well, they can't log in, and the types of questions and how much information you actually have to give up. Anyway, the General Manager of the Census straight after 10 o'clock news. Also, we've come across there's a parliamentary inquiry into the viability of certain post offices around Victoria, which I think is possibly code for more post office closures, which is, you know, in many regional communities, you know, the banks are gone, a lot of the shops are gone. The post office is their lifeline to the world. Anyway, we'll have a look at that. Some emails coming in as well. Chris says, Jess Wilson speaks well and seems honest, but I feel sorry for her because she's up against One Nation. Yeah, well, The election will be very interesting, Chris, because it's, as I've said last week, it's really going to be a three-cornered contest, and how the preferences flow and everything. We just don't have a track record for a One Nation vote of this size. And Alan says, we should not build an airport rail link to Tullamarine. It's already too crowded. He says, Avalon is the answer. I don't know about that. I mean, cities like London have three, or is it four, airports. New York has a couple, but I think just having one airport, you know, we could, what about we start flying out of Eston again like we used to? Weather now for Roth Newton, their 25% off Lazy Boy sale is on now. Currently it's just 10 degrees in the city. Our forecast top is 14. Jackie, hello. Hello, Jackie. Now Jackie's left us. Robin, good morning.
7: Oh, good morning. What I was reading about, Jess was fantastic, and well done, Carlton, by the way, last night. But
6: yeah,
7: anyway,
6: they were good.
7: They were good. Where is she going to put all these people when they break their bail the first time, the second time? Is there room in the jail?
6: Yes.
7: Is what I want to know.
6: My understanding is there is, but what we perhaps lack more is, jail staff, prison guards and that sort of thing. So, yes, the locking up all the repeat bail offenders is certainly going to need, we're going to need more cells, aren't we, Robin?
7: Yes, definitely.
6: So. Well, the idea would be, though, Robin, I would assume that once they do start locking up people who do the wrong thing while on bail, maybe fewer people will do that. They'll start getting the message.
7: Maybe. But maybe they can use that
6: sensor.
7: You want to put the homeless people in.
6: Yes. Yeah, just put them all out there. Okay. Thanks, Robin. Greg, hello.
8: Morning, Tom. Yeah, look, I was just the earlier caller about Queensland getting rid of their upper house. Can't agree more. State upper houses serve no purpose. Federal government, you get it. It's state representatives. But
6: yes.
8: At the state level, it means nothing. A bit of trivia with the Queensland one that took place 100 years ago was the party went to the polls. They used to have an upper house. They went to the polls and said, if we get elected, we will abolish the upper house. We'll save the taxpayer X million. They won. And those ministers famously became known as the suicide politicians because their first act was to vote themselves out of
6: office. And we would admire that, wouldn't we? Like, imagine a politician voting to get rid of his or her job. Look, I agree with you, Greg, that the Senate in the federal parliament was a deal done at Federation because small states like Tassie and at the time South Australia didn't want to be oppressed by the bigger states, you know, New South Wales and Victoria. And so the idea was that every state, irrespective of its population, would have the same number of senators. And that I get, and that's probably a good thing. And the US and Canadian systems do something very similar. But in the state level, I mean, there isn't, unless we gave every council a representative in the upper house, God forbid, you know, there's no real need for the upper house other than as a house of review. And at the end of the day, you know, the government of the day gets its way. So if you have a majority in the lower house at the end of the day, the legislation you want to pass will pass, albeit with some negotiation. And I don't think not having an upper house has held Queensland back as a state. Thank you, Greg. 133693. Jackie is back with us. Jackie, hello.
9: Hi, Tom. Thanks for taking my call.
6: Pleasure.
9: I just wanted to touch on something you mentioned earlier about authenticity with politicians.
6: Mm.
9: I thoroughly loved Jess's interview with you. She speaks exceptionally well, yet I firmly believe if she lets a few of those bits of her real personality shine through, she's going to win over a few more voters. I think she's wonderful. And I think she'd be a wonderful leader. But give me a bit more of Jess and her authenticity, talking about her family, and she'll get me over the line.
6: You know she's a Collingwood supporter, Jackie?
9: That's even better, Tom.
6: Oh, no, it's not. Righto, thank you. Yes, look, I had a private chat with her, which I'll now reveal, so it might be private. But I said to her, look, coming on Talkback Radio is good. You know, you get used to hearing what just ordinary people have to say. And, you know, at the end of the day, and I've always said this about politicians, you can't expect people to vote for you but not be prepared to answer people's questions. So there is that to think about. Look, we've spoken to Ben Carroll, I think, once or twice on this show. I'm quietly confident we'll get him on in the next week or so. He's obviously the current Premier. And we'll see how well he handles questions and things now that he is the Premier and not just the Education Minister. But yes, authenticity, feeling like you can identify with a politician, their ability to answer questions and sound truthful, which is something a lot of them lack, that can make or break elections, no doubt about it. Jackie, thank you. 133693, mornings at 3aw.com.au at 5 to 10.
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6: Righto, the 10 o'clock news with David Armstrong coming up in a moment. After the news, tomorrow night is Census Night. The General Manager of the Census, her name is Jenny Telford, will join us straight after 10 o'clock news. 133693. We've got people who haven't got their census letters, people who've had problems with the census website, concerns about the privacy of information, like if you give up a lot of personal detail, can we be absolutely certain it won't end up in the wrong hands? Also, I'll look at this parliamentary inquiry into the viability of post offices. That might mean or be code for more post office closures. Tony Jones joins us Monday Sport. The race for the finals and the wildcard round is heating up. And also the AFLW. I think the doubleheader last night at Marvel Stadium was an excellent idea. Anything else you'd like to discuss, don't hesitate to give us a call. 133693 or mornings at 3aw.com.au.
26: 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Gold Central Victoria. National news now. 10 degrees in Melbourne. Rain atop today, 14, 10 o'clock. Good morning.
0: David Armstrong. State opposition leader says it makes her blood boil that the offenders allegedly responsible for killing a shopkeeper in Sunshine are back on the streets. Only one of the four accused remains in custody after being denied bail after Good Samaritan Van Viet Trong died in hospital last week. Jess Wilson has told Tom Elliott everything in the state's criminal justice system is broken. Liberal Nationals government will work to change the bail laws.
1: We have a government that is weak on crime. That's why we will put in place a one-strike rule for bail, so that if you commit a serious offence and you break bail, you will go to jail. No ifs, no buts, but also implement adult crime, adult time laws.
0: Drenching conditions have opened up a huge pothole on the Princess Freeway near Bunyip, damaging more than 40 vehicles. The Department of Transport reporting long delays around the diversion near Hope Street. This caller, Matthew, says it's very dangerous.
3: There would have been easily over 23 cars on the side of the road. There was also kilometres of pothole damage right through that area. That area is a disaster. Needs something. It's just atrocious.
0: Police have issued a public appeal to find a teenage e-scooter rider accused of bashing an elderly man at Ferntree Gully after he yelled at him for going too fast on the Blind Creek Trail. The 82-year-old suffered significant bruising and lacerations to his face, as well as bleeding, after he was struck to the face and head multiple times last month. While the victim was on the ground, the offender took photos of him and shortly after assaulted him a second time from behind. Melbourne Airport expects the long-awaited rail link to be under construction within 5 years. But transport planner Dr. Eric Key says it should run underground, even if it takes longer.
4: There's also plans for, in the fullness of time, a fourth runway proposal and indeed a new terminal on the other side of the airport. The underground option would have given them the option of extending the rail line to the new terminal that's envisaged in the very long-term planning.
0: A draft master plan for the airport's being released today. It sets out a timeline for the rail link, as well as a multi-billion dollar expansion of runways and terminals. In New South Wales, forensic testing has now revealed that what was thought to be a body stuffed in a suitcase is not human remains. A major investigation was sparked after two men made the discovery on a road near Goulburn, with wet weather hampering investigators at the scene. Police Superintendent Linda Bradbury says they have now confirmed there was no human body inside the suitcase, but would not be drawn on what was inside, which caused the mix-up.
5: Not at this stage. We are still undertaking more forensic work to identify what they are, but we can identify that they're not human.
0: Westpac says home loan applications have dropped about 20% in the June quarter following the release of the federal budget. In finance at the open, the All Ordinaries down 8, our dollar 70.65 US.
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0: Patrick Dangerfield is backing in Geelong Chief Executive Steve Hocking. An emergency board meeting's being held as the Cats work out their response to the AFL's Please Explain over the concussion waiver scandal. The Cats skipper telling Fox Sports he has nothing but respect for the CEO.
18: I've been in footy for 20 years at the top level, and Steve is one of the most play-centred people that I have ever met. He's a man of the highest integrity, and I have his back wholeheartedly.
0: And St Kilda will learn the extent of Nazaia Wanganeen-Miller's hamstring injury today, suffered in last night's loss to Carlton. That's the latest news and sport.
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19: Rain today, Bendigo 13, Maryborough 15, Castlemaine and Ballarat 11. Tomorrow, shower 2 in Bendigo and Ballarat, showers in Castlemaine increasing in Maryborough. Bendigo